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1: Getting into the first weekend of October here with Doe and Brighter. I've also got Whitney Houston and your request for Zacardi Cortez. I'm Victor Sosa. Happy Friday. We are having ourselves a praise party. Getting into October, we start creeping closer to the holiday season. Believe it or not, not too early to pick out your Halloween pumpkin. That is, if you're not going to carve it up. How long will your pumpkin last? Well, if the pumpkin was healthy when it was picked, the pumpkin can last anywhere between 8 to 12 weeks. It's when you turn them into jack-o'-lanterns that they don't stick around as long. Those last just between 5 and 10 days.
2: It's Marette Brown Clark, and so Miss Cassie sends me a positive word every morning. I call it a God wink, lets me know that somebody thought about me, and I always love to pass that on to you. God loves you, I love you, and Miss Cassie loves all of us. So what did Miss Cassie have to say to us on today?

0: 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Keep it here.
1: Heaven 600.

guess it's good to be alive, but it's best to live. Look at your neighbor and say, neighbor, it's good to be alive, but it's best to live. And guess what?

0: Baltimore's Good News Station. We are having 600. When the question is asked, what would you do with a $1,000 blessing? One answer is coming up more than any other I've been hearing lately.
1: I would pay my bills.
0: I understand that. 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
2: It was fun. I experienced it once, and now I'm done. Said nobody about the weekend ever. Thankfully, the weekend is just getting started. We got music for Mary Mary, as well as Fred Hammond and Choir Room for you on Victor Sosa. But I imagine one and done has crossed your mind after an experience or two over the course of your life. 888-646-6167. You did it. You can say you've done it, and you got the T-shirt. Don't ever need to do it again. What is that thing in your life?
3: 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So what did Miss Cassie have to say to us on this morning? She said, hello, good morning. Every morning is a new beginning, a new blessing, a new hope. It's the perfect day because it's God's gift. Have a blessed, hopeful, perfect day to begin with. Thank you, Miss Cassie. Tune in tomorrow to hear what Miss Cassie said to me. Remember, it's always a happy time on a Good Morning with Marette on Heaven 600.
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anywhere. Jesus Day. Jesus Day. Welcome to Jesus Day with Mike Murdoch. Somebody asked me, what were the most stunning teachings of Jesus? Matthew 5. Blessed are the merciful. They shall obtain mercy. Blessed are the pure in heart. They shall see God. Blessed are the peacemakers. They shall be called the children of God. But the 25th verse in Matthew 5 is the most fascinating, when he said, stay agreeable with bad people. Stay agreeable with contentious adversaries. Jesus said that. It seems like the best people on earth are the ones crucified first. Why did Jesus have so many enemies? Because goodness intimidates. Goodness reveals. Good people reveal the presence of evil. But Jesus said, stay agreeable. I want to talk to you a little bit today. By the way, I hope you've ordered your book. It's book 38. And the phone number is number 38, Jesus Day. That's the phone number. 38, Jesus Day. I am written hundreds of books in my 80 years, as I love to brag on to you about. One preacher bought 80,000, another bought 20,000. And they put my books all over the world. But if you would like any of my 500 books we've made available, they're only $2 each, downloaded. Go to MikeMurdochBooks.com. Mike Murdoch Books. You want to write that down? I'll repeat it again for you. The second chapter of Proverbs, where he said that he would give us wisdom. I'm stunned by that. I love that. The whole book of Proverbs is 31 chapters. Day one, read first chapter. Day two, read the second chapter. There's 31. And on the 31st chapter, Solomon wrote about the qualities of a fabulous woman of God in life. I call it the Proverbs 31 woman chapter, and it's worth reading. If you've got a pen, write down book 38, Jesus Day. That's the name of our radio ministry together, because he is our world. He is our world. Let's talk about your assignment. Your assignment's always to a person or a group of people. Your name is Aaron, your assignment's to Moses. But if your name is Moses, your assignment's to 2.5 million Israelites. If your name is Ruth, you feel like your assignment's to Naomi. If your name is Elisha, you feel like your assignment's to your mentor, Elijah, the famous prophet. Your assignment matters. Your assignment matters. The second thing that's really important in your world is, I could say health for sure, but I want to add the word Bible. Moses wrote in Deuteronomy, the 4th chapter, that the Bible is the wisdom of God. The Bible is the wisdom of God.

0: And the third thing that's important, I want to talk to you about your health. Jeremiah 30:17 shows that even our God cared about health. Jesus was known for healing people. The blind man could see. 10 lepers were healed in one moment. Jesus cared about your health. I wrote a song one time. The healer is here. The healer is here. He sees, he knows, and he always, always cares. Our healer, Jesus of Nazareth, Jesus is here. Jesus, our healer is here. Jesus, our healer is here. I feel like praying right now. Father, somebody has listened to me that has cancer. They're scared. They don't know what's going to happen. And even their doctor, the medical team around them, seem confused and don't know what to say or do. But Jesus is here. Yes, we believe in miracles. Yes, we believe in miracles. Yes, we believe in miracles. In the name of Jesus of Nazareth, by whose stripes we are healed, I take authority over every disorder in your body. Sickness, go. Disease, go. Disorder, go. Father, let your healing presence come. Jesus was known for caring. Even the little woman who talked to herself, that had an issue of blood for 12 years, said, if I can touch the hem of his garment, I know I'll be made whole. And when she touched him, healing came. The blind man cried out when Jesus was in the midst of thousands of people. He cried out, Jesus, have mercy on me. He reached, he pursued, he called, he prayed. And you looked at the blind man. And you made a statement. Wash this dirt off your face that I'm putting on your eyes. Walk 2 miles to the pool of Siloam and wash it off. And the Bible said he was gloriously healed. And for the first time in his life, the blind man began to see children smile. For the first time in his life, he saw the sun rise in the morning. For the first time in his life, he saw stars. Why? It mattered to Jesus. It mattered to Jesus. I am fascinated by the Mark chapter 10. I think I'm the only guy in the world fascinated by that. And I mention it. When Peter looked at Jesus and said, boss, I'm out of dough. I don't have any money left. Boss, I don't even own a fish boat since I started following you from city to city. I want you to notice what Jesus did not say. Jesus did not say, isn't it worth watching me heal lepers? Didn't you love seeing me open the blind man's eyes? That's fascinating that Jesus didn't throw something in Peter's face. Peter said, I don't even have a fishnet. I don't even have a work team anymore with me. Jesus didn't even bring up heaven and say, where are you going to go to heaven anyway? Where there are streets of gold, you'll have a mansion. What did Jesus say when Peter complained about money problems? The first thing Jesus referenced was an offering. Any offerings you give to the kingdom have a future, have a harvest. My father built seven churches, pastored many, many years, seven children, but not one time did I ever hear him talk, not once, about a harvest or financial blessing. When he was 80 years old, he walked up to me after I shared some of my testimony, and he said, son, if somebody would have taught your mother and me about the financial blessing of God when God becomes your partner, he said, my whole ministry would have been different. I feel led to tell you about two experiences in my life. Two. I had 12. Outstanding. Let me tell you about two. I was 21 years old, had been an evangelist for 1 year. The year was 1967. My car was a 1953 Chevrolet. I bought my bedroom suit for $35 from a man in my church. And I drove all the way from Lake Charles, Louisiana, to a little town called Victoria, Texas. And the preacher got up and said, if you make your corner bigger to God, God will enlarge your field of income. I never heard that phrase before nor since. I was 21. Today I'm 80. He preached it for over an hour. He said, if I made my corner to God, he said, the whole field of your blessing, your life came from God. If you'll make your corner bigger, God will enlarge your field. Same was Charles Greenaway. I stood shaking and made a faith promise. And I says, if God gives me $100, within 1 year, I will send it to the missionaries, Box 9714, Houston, Texas. That was Wednesday night. And Sunday morning, a man drives from Houston to visit my father. And he told all of my dad's church, God has blessed me so much through the sales of my records that my pockets are full of $100 bills. I couldn't believe it. He walks over and hands me $100 bill. And my world changed. Tuesday night, a woman came and gave me the largest check anybody had ever given me in a little church in Beeville, Texas. My world changed with the $100 faith promise. I've been praying the last 3 days for 100 people to support me here on my radio. At 80 years old, I can't travel. I don't have 3 jets like I had at 40. But yet something is in me is wanting to teach on the radio 7 nights a week. 7 nights a week I'm teaching in America, Australia, Canada, Mexico, New Zealand. Somebody told me that there's 544 million people in these 5 countries. I have those maps of those nations, America, Australia, Canada, Mexico, New Zealand. I have it right in front of me on my wall in a big poster. I don't know how many are listening to me every night. I don't have any idea. All I know is I've asked the Lord for 100 seed sowers. I call them Jesus 100. The 100 is be wonderful if 100 sowed a $100 seed. But the 100 is so big to me because of Jesus' promise. And he made a promise to Peter in Mark chapter 10. Every time you give me a dollar, I'll give you 100. Who in the world ever heard anybody say that? I don't think Bitcoin does that. I don't think the silver is that even. But Jesus said that. Every time you give me a dollar, I will give it back to you in friendships, in houses, and in lands. Father, I ask you today for 100 phone calls within the next 30 days. Lord, let 100 people listening to me on the radio join Jesus 100. I have a special gift for you. And it's not a vow. I don't want you to take the burden of a vow. Just say, Brother Mike, as God gives me a $100 seed, in celebration of the 100-fold covenant in Mark chapter 10, as God provides for me, I will send you $100 for your radio ministry. My post office box is 97 Colleyville, C-O-L-L-E-Y, Colleyville, Texas. The zip code is 76034. 76034. 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I have a very special gift for the monthly partners of Jesus 100. I put a beautiful ebook reader together called Library 100. And in that ebook reader, I placed my first 100 books I ever wrote. You can keep it in your briefcase, in your purse, or at your house. But every person who joins Jesus 100, it's not a vow. Just say, Brother Mike, as God provides for me, I will support your radio ministry 7 days a week as long as the Lord provides for me. Could be 6 months, could be a year. But the phone number is 58 Jesus 100. What's so strange is I counted 58 kinds of blessings in the Bible and wrote a book about the 58 blessings. When I was able to buy this phone number, I was, something leaped inside me. 58 Jesus 100. Father, I'm asking you for 100 whispers from the Holy Spirit today. Your sheep know your voice. Your sheep know your voice. As they call this number 58 Jesus 100, let the harvest begin that Jesus promised. Financial wisdom, financial protection, financial discerning, and especially financial favor in Jesus' name. Jesus made a promise, and I believe. Jesus made a promise, and I believe. Jesus made a promise, and I believe. The harvest is coming. Jesus made a promise, and I truly, truly believe. Jesus made a promise, and I truly believe. He will do everything He said. He will do everything He said. Jesus made a promise, and I believe. Don't you love that song? Amen. Oh, I believe that. I believe that. Something good is on the way, and it's closer than ever. Something good is on the way, and it's closer than ever. Jesus made a promise, and I believe His word. Something good is close, and I believe. It's Jesus Day at Mike's house. Let me give you the information again. I love your emails to me. Dr. Mike at Winter Wisdom Center Church. 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Every miracle you give me, give them in Jesus' name. 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
1: It's Marette Brown-Clark, and every morning at 7:40 a.m., I share with you what Miss Cassie said to me. So what did Miss Cassie have to say to us on this morning? She said, hello, good morning. Every morning is a new beginning, a new blessing, a new hope. It's the perfect day because it's God's gift. Have a blessed, hopeful, perfect day to begin with. Thank you, Miss Cassie. Tune in tomorrow to hear what Miss Cassie said to me. Remember, it's always a happy time on a Good Morning with Marette on Heaven 600.
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0: Heaven 600, Baltimore's good news station. Talking one and done on the praise party tonight. We'll be back on the phones here in a second. I want you to know we got Vanessa Bell Armstrong's We Sing Glory, Fred Hammond, and Let the Praise Begin. Also going to get you some J.J. Harrison and You for Praise with Nothing Else. So, there are things you can do over and over and over again and just never get tired of it. Some things you've done once, and that's enough. What is that thing, Kim?
1: My one and done thing that I will never, you can't pay me enough money to go skydiving again.
0: Bad experience?
1: It was a terrible experience. I was like crying the whole time. I don't know why people do it. I hated it.
2: It's Marette Brown Clark. And so Miss Cassie sends me a positive word every morning. I call it a God wink. Lets me know that somebody thought about me. And I always love to pass that on to you. God loves you. I love you. And Miss Cassie loves all of us. So what did Miss Cassie have to say?

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0: Kevin 600
1: got a gift. Actually, not just a gift, the gift in the form of that very song from Donald Lawrence for us in a moment. We've also got BB and CC Winans and Anthony Brown in group therapy on this Friday Praise Party. What have you had enough of, though? That's the question I asked this evening. I think this answer's a little spicy, Will, but I'm ready to go for it. What's that thing you've done once and don't ever need to do again?
2: I'll probably get a lot of heat for this, but getting married. I got married when I was in my 20s. The first couple of years, it was great, and then it turned to crap, and that ended poorly, and I'll never do that again.
3: It's Marette Brown Clark, and every morning at 7:40 a.m., I share with you what Miss Cassie said to me. So what did Miss Cassie have to say to us on this morning? She said, hello, good morning. Every morning is a new beginning, a new blessing, a new hope. It's the perfect day because it's God's gift. Have a blessed, hopeful, perfect day to begin with. Thank you, Miss Cassie. Tune in tomorrow to hear what Miss Cassie said to me. Remember, it's always a happy time on a Good Morning with Marette on Heaven 600.

0: 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We've added the lyrics. 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

0: Baltimore's good news station. We are having 600. About to bring us some Kirk Franklin. Also got Tasha Cobbs-Leonard and John Legend. Kenny Lewis and One Voice is going to be in the mix as well on this late Friday praise party. Hey, we heading into Saturday. Going to make the most of this coming weekend. But we want you to make the most of hanging with us all next week. Because on Monday, it's back. $1,000 blessing is going to be handed out every hour here on your Inspiration Station between 9 and 5.
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Evan 600, I'm Victor Sosa. You or somebody you know doing good things in Baltimore, make sure you share it with us for a chance to be featured on A Good Morning with Marette. Just inbox us at Evan 600.

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1: Go big or go home. 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
2: 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So what did Miss Cassie have to say to us on this morning? She said, hello, good morning. Every morning is a new beginning, a new blessing, a new hope. It's the perfect day because it's God's gift. Have a blessed, hopeful, perfect day to begin with. Thank you, Miss Cassie. Tune in tomorrow to hear what Miss Cassie said to me. Remember, it's always a happy time on a Good Morning with Marette on Heaven 600.
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7600. Even though we may walk through the valley of the shadow of death, fear no evil, for God is with us. Hallelujah. And we don't look like what we've been through. To God be the glory. Kim Harper Johnson with you on this happy Saturday. Yay, the first one of October 2026. To God be the glory that we made it. And of course, let's continue to lift up the name of Jesus. Here's another hit. It's a classic by Walter Hawkins. The Love Center Choir, Be Grateful.

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1: Magnify the Lord with me. Let us exalt his name together. The name is Jesus, the name above every name. Kim Harper Johnson, yeah, that's me, keeping you company. Overnight crew, God bless you, and thank you so much for listening. And come on, let's continue to work smart and not hard. And we'll keep you inspired along the way. We got hits by Yolanda Adams, got some Elevation Worship, Maverick City Music, Aretha Franklin, and James Cleveland. You keep it right here and continue to be uplifted and inspired.
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0: Baltimore's Good News Station, Heaven 600. As for me and my house, oh, we will serve the Lord. Taste and see that the Lord is good. Sweeter with every new day. Come aboard. Kim Hartford Johnson with you. Happy Saturday. Yay to you and yours. And of course, today, October 3rd, you know, it's a special day on the national calendar. And I'll tell you what it is. Yes, I will. Straight ahead. So keep it here. Right now, Kirk Franklin, Karen Clark Sheard. It's new. Thank you for everything.
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1: In everything, and I mean everything, give thanks unto the Lord, for this is the will of God in Christ Jesus concerning you. 95.5 Hallelujah FM. And we got Evelyn Turrentine Agee, Work It Out. Renee Spearman and Kim Burrell with that hit, You Chose Me. Well, you know, today, October 3rd, a special day on the national calendar. Yes, yeah, hashtag National Boyfriend Day. Yeah, I'm talking about a day to acknowledge a perfect annual excuse to celebrate the guy who kills spiders for you, who shares his fries with you, who gives you butterflies when you see him. All right, talking about boyfriends, and it's an opportunity to celebrate him. You know, don't just give him a gift. Instead, plan a great feast for him on tonight, or take him to his favorite restaurant. Surprise him with a beautiful card, some sentiment, or some type of gift. But yes, enjoy this day. Post it all over your social media platforms everywhere. Hashtag National Boyfriend Day. Celebrating boyfriends everywhere, all right?
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0: 7600. Jesus, a great king all over this earth. We bow down before your master. Have your way in us. Kim Harper Johnson with you. Happy Saturday. Yay. It's an early one. To God be the glory. Got Erica Campbell on the way. Trust and obey. Donald Lawrence, the best, is yet to come. Yeah, October 5th. Time for you to try to win that $1,000 Christmas blessing. 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Hey, the winning starts Monday, October 5th, 9 a.m. That's right. 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
1: It's Brett Brown Clark hanging with you Monday through Friday, 6 a.m. to 10 a.m. right here on A Good Morning with Brett on Heaven 600. 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

Heaven 600, Baltimore's Good News Station. For God so loved the world that he gave his only begotten Son, that whosoever believes in him will not perish, but have everlasting life. Kim Harper Johnson with you. Yes, thanks so much for listening in. And of course, I got a new one for you. I'm loving it. It is Fresh Start Worship.

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1: You are a great king all over this earth. Yes, you are, Lord, King of kings and Lord of lords. He's sovereign. Kim Harper Johnson with you on this happy Saturday. Got Dottie Peoples for my good. Got some Ernest Pugh. Your glory to see you. Well, get ready for season 4 for Reasonable Doubt. It all comes apart on Hulu, October 6th. That's this Tuesday. You know, this show stars Morris Chestnut. Megan Good's going to be on the show this year. Let's see, Joseph Sikora, you know, he played Tommy on Power. He has a part on this show, Reasonable Doubt. So be sure to check it out if you have Hulu. October 6th, which is Tuesday. They'll drop the first 2 episodes and get to check it out. Reasonable Doubt on Hulu.
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I've been hurt in the church. 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

through right now. Some broken family, broken fellowship, broken friendship, broken bodies. The Bible says if we just go to Him, brokenness, broken heart, contrite spirit, He will in no wise cast us aside. When I think about all of these diseases that's plaguing our land, AIDS, cancer, tuberculosis, kidney diseases. I don't care how many diseases there are, there's an answer. You see, double jeopardy gives you the answer. You got to come up with the question, is that right? We don't have to come up with the answer because we already know that Christ is the answer. See, when God asks a question,

1-800-600. There is a name above every name. 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Kim Harper Johnson, happy Saturday to you and yours. 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It's Luther Barnes, God's Grace.

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1: As for God, His way is perfect. Jesus is love, and His love never fails. Kim Harper Johnson with you. The Reverend Al Green, the Lord will make a way somehow. That hit is on the way. Travis Green, intentional. Get ready to win that $1,000 Christmas blessing beginning Monday at 9 a.m.
2: Hi, this is Leticia. Hey. I was calling to say if I win the $1,000 giveaway, I would like to give tithes to my church and pay some old debt and have a gift given to my mom that she probably never would get. Thank you.
1: Well, thank you. God bless you. She's got a plan. And so shall you. 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It's a Christmas blessing kicking off Monday morning, 9 a.m., October 5th. The winning is just beginning.
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Heaven 600. Hello, this is Kim Harper Johnson. Send us a shout to let us know where you're checking in from in Baltimore. Tap the red talkback mic while listening on your phone to Heaven 600 on iHeartRadio.

Baltimore's Good News Station, Heaven 600. He that comes to God must believe that he is, and that he's a rewarder to those who diligently seek him. Oh, yes, Jesus is real. Kim Harper Johnson with you. Happy Saturday to you and yours. That's Cardi Cortez, working.

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2: A man's heart devises his way, but it's the Lord who directs his steps. Kim Harper Johnson with you on this happy Saturday. Thanks for listening again. Got CC Winans on the way. Pray, Tamela Mann and Kirk Franklin. Hello, God. Yes, a hit you don't want to miss. Well, as you know, A Different World, the sequel, is currently on Netflix. If you've not got a chance to check it out, binge watch it this weekend. It's really good. The new cast mixes in well, I think, with the OG cast. Well, listen, Jasmine Guy, who has returned as Whitley Gilbert Wayne, she has a memoir coming out called A Different Girl, co-written by her daughter, Imani Guy Duquette. And it's scheduled for release on Tuesday, February 9th. And you can pre-order the book now through major retailers and publishers like Simon & Schuster. That's going to be a great memoir. I can't wait to read that one. It'll be a good one for a book club, right? A Different Girl, Jasmine Guy's memoir.
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1: Don't be conformed to this world, but be transformed with the renewing of your minds in Christ Jesus. And oh, what a wonderful change. Kim Harford Johnson with you. Get those Bibles ready. Yeah, later this hour, spiritual food for your soul. That's where I give you a scripture to read for yourself. And it is a blessing. Yeah, to be able to read and know God's word for yourself. All right, so get your Bibles handy. It's on the way later this hour. 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Here are the Tommies. 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
1: Surely goodness and mercy will follow us all the days of our lives. Yay and amen. Kim Harper Johnson with you. Happy Saturday. Yay. Charlie Wilson's on the way. I'm blessed. Whitney Houston, along with the Georgia Mass Choir. Hold on. Help is on the way. Well, listen, you can pre-order and stream tracks from Kirk Franklin's upcoming double album on the official Kirk Franklin website. Yeah, I Am What I Am. Releases October 30th. And, of course, it is first ever double album.

0: album featuring 14 songs split evenly into 7 live church recordings and 7 studio tracks. So yeah, it's got a host of great ones on there, including Thank You for Everything featuring Karen Clark Sheard. Yeah, so be sure to check that out. I Am What I Am on Kirk Franklin's official website.
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1: Yes to your way, Lord, and yes to your will. Have your way in us. We surrender all. Kim Harford Johnson with you. Get your Bibles ready. Got some spiritual food for your soul straight ahead. Right now, Corinne Hawthorne, his favorite.

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1: We are the apple of our God's eye. He'll never leave nor forsake us. He is with us always. Hallelujah. Kim Harper Johnson. Yeah, that's me keeping you company on this early Saturday morning. Yay. Got Reverend Clay Evans on the way. I've got a testimony sincere after tonight. Right now it's time for some spiritual food for your soul. I hope you got your Bible. If not, go get it. God's word is a lamp unto our feet. It's a light unto our path. Read John chapter 14, verse 8. You got it? John chapter 14, verse 8. God's word will not return void. No, it won't return empty. His word will fill. It will heal. And yes, God's word will reveal. Get your Bible. Read. Meditate on God's word. Study for yourself what is written. It's spiritual food for your soul.
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1: Don't be weary in well-doing, for in due season you will reap. If you faint not, if you don't give up. Be strong in the Lord and in the power of his might. I'm Kim Harper Johnson with you. Happy Saturday morning. I pray that all is well with you and yours. And of course, if today is your birthday, you know I'm going to help you celebrate, right? October 3rd, with a gift from me to you later this hour. Here's Bishop T.D. Jakes. Hey, let's just praise the Lord.

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1: The Lord is good, good to all, and his tender mercies over all his works. Yes, so cast your cares upon the Lord, for he cares for us. Kim Harper Johnson with you. Yeah, got Edwin Hawkins on the way with that hit. Isaac Carey in the middle. Well, it is October, known as Pink October. Yeah, October is Breast Cancer Awareness. And of course, this month and this year's theme, every story is unique. Every journey matters. 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If you've not had a mammogram, to get one. All right. Promoting early detection. Mammograms starting at age 40 for average risk. So be sure, if you've already had your mammogram for the year, to check on your moms, your grandmoms, your aunties, and your sisters to get their mammograms. All right. Pink October. October is Breast Cancer Awareness Month.
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1: Praise God for his mighty acts. Oh, he's worthy of all the honor, all the glory, and all the praise this day and forevermore. Kim Harper Johnson, happy Saturday to you. Is October 3rd your birthday? Wow, it is. I'll help you celebrate with a gift from me to you. Yeah, it is on the way. So keep it here. Here's a new one by JJ Harrison and Youthful Praise, Nothing Else.

0: Heaven 600.
1: It's not by any righteous works which we have done. No, it's by the grace of God that we are saved. Nothing else. Kim Harper Johnson with you on this happy Saturday. Trinity 5-7 is on the way. Put your hands. Joanne Rosario, still on the throne. Well, it's October 3rd. Happy birthday to Santosh Iyer, celebrating that 65th chapter. Ah, to God be the glory. And if you're listening in, hey, Kim, wait a minute. It's my birthday, too. What about me? No worries. Let me help you celebrate. Happy birthday to you. Happy birthday to you. Happy birthday to you. Happy birthday to you. Ah, yeah, it's a gift from me to you. And yeah, it's from my heart. You're welcome. Husbands and wives celebrating a wedding anniversary on today. Congratulations and God bless. Whatever your celebration may be, maybe you're celebrating because it's the first Saturday of October 2026. This is the day that the Lord has made. Rejoice and be glad in it.
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Kevin 600. Hi, this is Kim Harper Johnson. Tell us your good news. 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If

Baltimore's Good News Station, Heaven 600. The Lord is my portion, says my soul. Ah, let the redeemed of the Lord say so, whom he has redeemed from the hand of the enemy. We've been bought with a price. I am redeemed. Kim Harper Johnson with you. Happy Saturday. Yay to you. God bless you, you, and you. And of course, I'm praying for you. In the mighty and matchless name of Jesus, be healed, be delivered, and be set free. Here's a great one for you. Chicago Mass, my soul says yes.

0: Coming up on Monday, it's your chance to win a $1,000 blessing just for listening. Keep it here.
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0: Baltimore's Good News Station, Heaven 600. Jesus said, if I be lifted up, I'll draw all men unto me. Kim Harper Johnson with you, praising God because he is more than worthy. Hallelujah. It's the highest praise on this happy Saturday. Yay. And listen, we've got the Clark sisters, blessed and highly favored. Let's see, got a church medley you don't want to miss, so keep it here. Tickets for Jacqueline Carr's A Night of Breakthrough Tour are available now at Jacqueline Carr Tour. Yeah, Grammy stellar and Dove Award winning artist Jacqueline Carr. She's headlining her first official headline outing, A Night of Breakthrough Tour. And I'm sure it's going to be awesome with worship, ministry, encouragement. So yeah, if you want to check out the schedule for her breakthrough tour, check it out on Jacqueline Carr's tour page. All right? Yeah, I can't wait. That's a great tour.
1: It's Moret Brown Clark, and your chance to connect with the cash is here again. Your shot at

0: $1,000, what would you do with it?
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7600, Baltimore's Good News Station. Blessed in the city, blessed in the field. Blessed when we come, and blessed when we go. Kim Harper Johnson, happy Saturday. We made it to the very first Saturday of October 2026. And I tell you, well, before you know it, the holidays will be here for sure, right? It's already October. Well, listen, here's a great one for you. It's Daryl Walls and PJ Morton.

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1: Be fully persuaded that what God has promised, yes, He is able also to perform it. Kim Harper Johnson with you. Happy Saturday to you and yours. I pray that all is well with you and your family. We've got more hits and inspiration on the way from your favorites, so keep it right here. Don't you go anywhere. Listen. Kim Harper Johnson. And as always, it's been a pure blessing, a pleasure, and a ball to be with you on a happy Saturday. Reminding you that we do serve a promise keeper. And who wouldn't serve a God like this? All of His promises are yea and amen. Here's a promise. We know that God calls us all things to work together for good, to those that love God, to those that are called according to His purpose. No matter what you're facing, it's all good. In the end, we win. It's God's promise. Yay and amen.
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3: Welcome to MTA Commuter Connections. MTA Commuter Connections is a weekly public affairs program which explores state transportation services and issues. MTA Commuter Connections is made possible by the MTA, Maryland Department of Transportation, and this station.
4: Modernizing transit also means investing in infrastructure. One of the agency's most ambitious projects is the Light Rail Modernization Project. Project Director Allison Scott joins us to explain what improvements are coming and how they'll enhance service. Thank you for joining us.
5: Thanks for having me.
4: So can you give us an overview of the Light Rail Modernization Project?
5: Absolutely. So in 2024, MTA won a competitive rail vehicle replacement grant, which brought $213 million to our agency to modernize and replace our existing vehicle fleet. Beyond that, the program also consists of modernizing our stations and track, upgrades to our maintenance facilities, and replacement of our traction-powered substations, which provide the power to the light rail system.
4: And how will these upgrades impact the long-term reliability and efficiency of the system?
5: Great question. So if you ride the rail today, our patrons often experience long time between trains. That can be because our vehicles are out of service for maintenance or an accident. Additionally, it takes time for people to walk up and down the steps, boarding and alighting from our trains. And so with the new low-floor vehicles, we'll be able to speed that process up. And a whole new fleet means we'll have all of our vehicles hopefully ready for service every day.
4: So when will riders start to see these changes take effect?
5: So we will start seeing some tangible changes around 2028. Of course, the first thing everybody will be looking for will be the arrival of the new vehicles. We'll know that better once we have our partners on board.
4: Okay, so you said 2028 we'll start seeing some tangible changes. So this is a multi-year project. Can you give us any significant milestones that we should be looking out for?
5: Yes. So obviously the first revenue or the first vehicle to be delivered to MTA will be a major milestone for us. Getting that first vehicle then through a safety certification process and into revenue service will be other milestones. Our Cromwell facility also has to be ready to receive that first vehicle when it comes. And our train control system, the new system, has to be in place for those new vehicles to arrive. So lots of different pieces putting together for that first new vehicle milestone.
4: Sounds good. And while all this is happening, we want to make sure that the riders who are actively using the system, they don't experience a lot of disruptions. So what do you all have in place for that?
5: Yeah, so we are working actively with our project management oversight office to make sure that as we plan to schedule any disruptions that will be necessary, that we do so in a coordinated fashion so that we can minimize disruptions as much as possible.
4: And before I let you go, I noticed that the modernization project team is led by women, and this is a field traditionally filled with men. So can you share something about that leadership team?
5: Yes, thanks for asking. That actually is something that's near and dear to my heart. As a mom of two daughters here in Baltimore City, I feel as though this women leadership, we can provide a human factor to the projects. So I am a caregiver for children, as well as my mother-in-law in assisted living. And so our leadership team works, I think, to understand the challenges of our entire community and really what this line represents and how important it is for people to get to their daily jobs and appointments. So I say that the women here are really leading the change for a more sustainable future for children.
4: MTA's efforts and focus is not just in the area of recruiting. It's also in developing new talent, all through its MTA Bus Maintenance Apprenticeship Program. It's an initiative which is making a difference. Our Austin Todd introduces you to the success story of Anita Bush, an apprenticeship program participant.
3: Bus maintenance, a tough hands-on job that keeps our city moving. And for years, it's been a male-dominated field, but times are changing. Meet Anita Bush, the first female apprentice in the MTA's Bus Maintenance Apprenticeship Program. and a trailblazer in every sense of the word. For Anita, the journey began behind the wheel as a bus driver, but she wanted to understand the machines she drove from the inside out.
0: When I was on the street driving the bus, I always wondered, why was the bus shutting down? Now I'm here in maintenance knowing why the bus shut down, and sometimes it can be a simple thing as low coolant, and I'm able to fix that now.
3: Guiding Anita through grease and grit is her mentor, a veteran in the field with more than two decades under the hood.
1: Well, I wanted to be able to pay it forward to the next generation of mechanics. I think Anita is awesome. She listens, she has a great mindset, and she don't hesitate to ask any questions. It don't matter how many times. And like, my goal is just to make sure she in a safe space where it's like she can ask those questions.
0: Jamal, he's so amazing, but his patience and compassion for me learning, and not just for what he's teaching me, but for me as a person, and I'm so grateful for it. But all this is new to me. I've never worked on cars, anything maintenance work prior to here. So I've probably asked a question like four times and he will break it down fully each time. I've always wanted to be in maintenance. Being a bus driver, I became stagnant, and it gave me the push to apply for the apprentice program. I always wanted to be the woman who can do a man's job, honestly.
3: Bus maintenance has long been male-dominated. Anita's presence challenges old perceptions and sometimes comes with its own set of challenges.
0: A lot of attention. A lot of attention. And first, it was overwhelming, but now everyone is saying that I'm doing the job just like any man could. I feel really good, and I'm so proud of myself that I'm here, and I was granted the opportunity to do so.
3: As a mentor in and out of the shop, Jamma says there are a few key things every mentor should do.
1: The main thing is just listening, just hearing them out, and not assuming anything, and just understanding that people come from different backgrounds, and just having a certain level of patience. Just being able to, like, give back, and then when the person get that aha moment, you're able to, like, share it with them. Just because you're a good mechanic doesn't mean that you're going to be a good teacher. So just being able to, like, because I'm learning too as I'm teaching.
0: I feel anybody can be an apprentice, but it's your mindset. If you want to come here and actually do the work and actually learn, then anybody could.
3: Anita's goal, growing to be the best mechanic she can be.
0: Electrical work is what I really want to be the best at. Everything here but electrical work, because it's more of a challenge. And I want to take that on. And honestly, to pass all the knowledge that I've learned to women who wants to enter this field. And hopefully they can see the confidence in me and they can gain it as well. But it's really becoming the best mechanic I can be and soaking it all in.
3: From driver to mechanic, now apprentice and role model, Anita's journey is helping to rewrite the future of bus maintenance.
4: The MTA Police Force is looking for a few good men and women to fill the ranks in its mission to protect and serve. Perhaps you have what it takes to join them. MTA Police Lieutenants Crystal Briley and Janera Lawson are here with more on these MTA Police recruiting efforts. Welcome to Commuter Connections.
6: Thank you for having us.
4: So we have a lot to talk about. So first, we just want to jump in. What is the mission of the MTA Police?
6: The mission of the Maryland Transit Administration Police Force is to professionally enforce the law and to protect this transit community, employees, and facilities with dignity and respect.
4: So what area are MTA Police responsible for serving and protecting?
7: The areas that MTA Police are responsible for serving and protecting will be a wide range of transit-related areas, to include bus, metro subway, MARC train, commuter bus. In addition to those that I've named, we also are responsible for the safety of MTA property-owned infrastructures, to include stations, light rail, yards, rail yards, maintenance facilities, and administrative offices. Even with that being said, we have a very, our jurisdiction expands throughout the state of Maryland.
4: So that's a lot of territory to cover. So how many people do we have that are like sworn in on the force?
6: So currently MTA Police Force has 230 sworn and non-sworn members combined. Together, these individuals play a critical role and ensuring the safety and security of the MTA Police Public Safety Network.
4: With all the territory we have to cover and 230 members on the force, it seems like we have some hiring to do.
7: Quite a bit.
4: So tell me a little bit about the hiring and what we're looking for.
7: So we're looking for entry-level police officers, certified and lateral police officers to join the ranks within the ranks. Also with those, in addition to the sworn police officer positions, we're looking for a variety of civilian roles. Those roles include the police communication, uniform civilian personnel, as well as administrative positions. The opportunity has arose for us to have these newly created positions due to the expansion of the department. So vacancies have also risen due to promotion.

0: know, what is the starting salary and the benefits for this type of position?
1: The starting salary with MTA Police Force is $58,593. When you graduate the academy, your salary will increase by $13,000. For certified and lateral officers, the salary is different. It's higher depending on the years of service. Also, YMCA Police, we offer a generous pension plan. We also offer medical benefits. We have 10 paid vacation days per year. When you graduate the academy, you'll get 44 college credits. And also, we offer tuition reimbursement, which I am proudly taking a part of now.
0: Awesome. Congratulations on that.
1: Thank you.
0: And so, how does one apply for these positions?
2: Well, there's two ways you can apply. You can apply with our website, which is mta.maryland.gov/police, where you can apply online, or you can take advantage of our walk-in testing. We conduct those twice out of the month, one on a Saturday and one on a Sunday, where you can come in and just take advantage of the opportunity of doing a fast track of the overall hiring process.
0: And after someone has applied, what can they expect?
1: So after you put in the application, you will attend a walk-in testing session. At this session, you will do a written examination, a physical agility test. Then you will do an oral interview and complete a detailed background investigation packet.
0: And now I just want to go say I get hired. I've done all of the process. What about upward mobility?
1: So there's numerous opportunities for upward mobility within the Maryland Transit Administration Police Force. We have several specialized units. We have the anti-terrorism team, the criminal investigation unit, we have the motorcycle unit, and the canine unit, just to name a few. Additionally, if officers wish to take a leadership role, there's plenty of opportunity to do so in our competitive promotional process.
0: For viewers who might have questions about becoming an MTA police officer, where can they go for more information?
2: Sure, you can go to our website, which is mta.maryland.gov/police, or you can give us a call at 410-454-1641, where you could speak with a recruiting officer who will guide you through the process.
0: Thank you so much for joining us today.
1: Thank you for having us.
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0: From rails to roads, MTA is also upgrading its buses. Mark Burkhardt is here to give us a look at the agency's new fleet designed for comfort, efficiency, and environmental sustainability. Thanks for joining us.
5: Thank you for having me.
0: So tell us about this new bus fleet. How is it different from what we have now?
5: So our new bus fleet consists of hybrid and battery electric vehicles. This year, in 2025, we're getting 20 battery electric vehicles and 50 of the hybrid vehicles. It helps with that sustainability that we're looking for. On top of that, we've talked to our mechanics as well. We've taken a lot of their feedback with ease of maintenance to help us turn around, increase our reliability as well. So we've done things, have added like air-operated doors. We've listened to them and made an additional room inside of the engine compartment area, worked with the OEMs for things along those lines.
0: Mechanics are able to get in and get out and get the buses maintained.
5: Correct. It helps with our reliability on the street. Less buses will be broken down all the time, and it helps with reliability.
0: How will these buses improve the rider experience?
5: So for our customers, we've added things along the lines. I'll just kind of start at the front of the bus and kind of work our way back. So we've added a larger bike rack that accommodates e-scooters and e-bikes that has the wider tires on top of those. We've added a closed-circuit TV, a television on there as well. You get to see it'll rotate and have the vision from all cameras that are on the bus. You'll be able to get to see all of those as they go through. We've added what's called a parent and child seat. It's basically a seat and a half to where an adult and a child can sit in the same seat without having the bump in the middle or somebody else crowding you and sitting down. It also adds a little bit of additional space on some of our crowded rails for some standing room. We've added additional flip seats up to accommodate strollers and carts. And then we've also made the rear door wider on one of our buses to kind of to help that reliability and on-time performance to help exiting of the bus with our passengers.

0: Wow, that is a lot. And how do these buses reflect MTA's long-term vision?
1: So for the long-term vision, reliability is key, right? Making sure we get our customers from point A to point B safely and efficiently. So with the newer buses, the sustainability and the reliability, that's the MTA vision.
0: And do we expect to see any differences in routes with these new buses?
1: We do not expect to see any route changes for the buses. You'll see these buses on all routes.
0: That sounds great. Thank you so much for joining us.
1: And thank you for having me.
0: Transit riders can now both plan their trips and seamlessly access purchasing their mobile tickets all in one convenient location on their phones. It's all made possible by integrating the Charm Pass and Transit app for the purchase of fares. Joining us with more on this Transit app upgrade is MTA Director of Service Information, Steve Gladstone. Welcome to Commuter Connections.
2: Thank you for having me.
0: So what is the update to the Transit app?
2: The Transit app, what we've done is we've integrated a deep link into the CharmPass application, which basically allows users of the Transit app to, with a single button push, launch the CharmPass app on their mobile phone and use their fares to pay for their service.
0: So what's the goal of this update?
2: It's a great quality of life improvement for our riders. So if you think about it right now, you open up your Transit app, you go through your trip planning process, you're looking for where the bus or the train may be. You might be unsure what bus or train you might actually be taking at any given point in time, depending upon where you are within the region. So with this quality of life update, you know where your bus is through the Transit app, or where your train is through the Transit app. You'll be able to purchase or look at your fare through the CharmPass app with a single button click and not have to worry about, you know, all the mishmash of navigating through all the apps you might have installed on your phone. It really is helpful and beneficial for making that process as seamless as we can make it.
0: And this is all pretty new. When did it launch?
2: So we launched this at the end of October. It was around October 30th that we introduced this integration with the Transit app.
0: Okay. And how did this idea come to be? You've been saying it's quality of life. So how did this idea come to be?
2: Indeed. So Michael Helta, the Chief Customer Experience Officer, our newly formed Office of Customer Experience, he has been championing this for a little while now. The ability for riders to be able to seamlessly purchase their fares through the Transit app. So the Transit app is our app of choice, our partner app for real-time vehicle location information and predicted arrival information. So being able to let riders see where the bus or train is and also be able to purchase their fares through the app, in this case through a single button click, makes it a whole lot easier. It's been something that riders have asked for in the past. Other agencies have offered it. And so now we're getting on board and offering up to our riders.
0: And which riders can use this? Is it Fluid?
2: All riders of our MTA's transit modes can. So whether you're riding a local bus, the Metro subway, the light rail, the MARC train, or even commuter bus, all riders of those modes are able to use this integration, purchase their fares through the CharmPass app and this Transit app integration.
0: Okay, so just walk me through it from beginning to end. I take out my phone, what do I do?
2: Sure, so the first thing you'll need to do is you'll have to have the Transit app and CharmPass installed on your phone. Without those, this obviously will not work. So once you have the Transit app and CharmPass installed on your phone, you will pull up the Transit app, say you're waiting at the corner looking for your bus. You see the bus is approaching, might be a few blocks away. You decide, okay, I'm going to take this bus in order to get where I need to go. You would tap on the button. There's a button at the very bottom of the Transit app that just says MDOT with a link with a button that says tickets. Tap on that button. It'll pop open the Transit app, and you'll be able to purchase a fare right there. Or if you have a fare already purchased that you have not activated in the CharmPass app yet, you can tap on that fare and activate it right away.
0: Are there any fees associated with purchasing a ticket this way?
2: There is not. So Transit app and CharmPass are both free, and there is no additional cost associated with this. And on top of all that, we've actually recently offered up access to the Transit Royale in the Transit app, which gives you even more functionality in the Transit app for riders of the region.
0: So what's been the response? Like you said, it started in October. We're a few months removed from that. What's the response been so far?
2: It was hugely positive. So we got a lot of positive response on social media from riders. We saw a huge spike in usage on like the first few days as everyone goes to try out this for like the first time. We had probably about 40 to 50% of the daily Transit app users actually tried out this functionality within the first week, which is great for us. But all of it has been a positive experience for our riders from what we've seen.
0: So for our viewers who may be watching and are interested in trying this out, should they get the CharmPass first? Should they get the Transit app first? Does it make a difference?
2: It doesn't make a difference what order you get in. I would recommend riders, potential riders, to start with the Transit app because Transit app, like I said, is our partner of choice for real-time information in the region. With the Transit app, you'll be able to see real-time vehicle locations for buses and trains, as well as predicted arrivals. And so once you know the where you're going and the how you might be getting there, then the next step I would say is to make sure you have the Transit or the CharmPass app. And then you can start purchasing your fares through the Transit app in CharmPass.
0: So that gives us a clear description of how this works. How many people would you say are using the CharmPass? How popular is it now?
2: CharmPass is probably one of the most popular fare purchasing apps in the country. We definitely are the most highly rated fare purchasing app, the CharmPass is, which is great. And so we have actually sold almost a little bit over at this point, 20 million fares since CharmPass has launched, which is incredible to think about. CharmPass has been a huge success for us. Our riders love it. They love the Transit app. It's a match made in heaven, so to speak.
0: Match made in heaven. I like that. All right. Well, thank you so much for joining us and giving us a little update on CharmPass, the Transit app, and how to get those tickets.
2: Oh, thank you for having me.
0: A number of people are injured or killed at railroad crossings in the U.S. each year. Many of these occurrences are avoidable by practicing good safety measures and caution. MARC Rail Deputy Director of Operations, Dave Johnson, is here with a few safety tips for those who travel around trains and railroad crossings. Thank you so much for joining us today.
3: Thank you for having me, Courtney.
0: So as I said, unfortunately, some people have lost their lives or been seriously injured because they didn't exercise that type of caution that we need. So do you have any idea of how many people, the number of people that have been injured or killed, unfortunately, by these accidents?
3: Yes, in 2024, there were approximately 2,200 collisions between trains and vehicles, be it cars, trucks, buses, vans, etc. Sadly, that resulted in over 220 deaths and 760 injuries. Most of those, I would say at least 95% of them, are completely avoidable by practicing good safety.
0: And how important is rail safety to MTA and MARC?
3: Well, rail safety is our number one priority at MARC Train and all of the MTA. We put safety before anything else, and we work to educate our customers on not just riding the train safely, but being around trains in a safe way.
0: What would you say are some common misconceptions that people have about trains?
3: Well, there's several. One of them is that a train isn't going as fast as it appears. When you are standing next to a train track and you see a train in the distance, doesn't look like it's coming that fast, but in reality, the trains, especially in the MARC train service area, can travel at speeds of up to 125 miles an hour. The faraway train gets close to you very quickly, and before you know it, you know, whoosh, it's by you, and it's it can happen faster than you think. Another misconception is that trains are like train tracks are like highways or streets. All the trains come down the right side track in one direction and all the trains come down the track in the other direction. That is not the case. Trains can come on any track, at any direction, at any time, at any speed, at any time of day. So it's always important to keep that in mind when you are around railroad tracks.
0: And you mentioned, you said about a train can get up to 120 miles per hour. So how difficult is it to stop a train?
3: It's extremely difficult. And that's another common misconception. Unlike cars, trucks, buses, trains cannot, so to speak, slam their brakes on. They can. There is such a thing as an emergency brake application, but those trains can take up to and even more than a mile to come to a complete stop. So once the engineer, who is the individual who drives the train, controls the movement of the train, once he or she identifies an obstruction or a person or a car, even if they initiate that emergency stop, it is not going to be a stop as quick as you can do in your car or even a bus or truck could do.
0: So if I can see the train, chances are it cannot stop before it gets
3: back. Absolutely, yes.
0: What are some warning signs that rail passengers should be aware of when they're traveling?
3: There's several things. When you come up to a crossing, be it a pedestrian or a highway crossing, of train tracks. There's the universal railroad crossing, white X with black letters. That tells you you're at a grade crossing. Many grade crossings, especially many in our area here in the Baltimore region, have lights and bells, red flashing lights, an audible bell, and then a gate arm that comes up and down to stop vehicular traffic from crossing the tracks.
0: And that's universal for any type of train?
3: Yes, it for like MARC train type trains, for light rail. The Baltimore Metro does not have grade crossings. That is, the Baltimore Metro, Washington Metro, systems like that do not have places where cars can cross the tracks. But that doesn't mean that you still have to be safe around them. You still never cross metro tracks, never cross any kind of track other than at a designated crosswalk location.
0: So you've already said that many of the incidents that happened in 2024 were preventable. So can you give us some sort of do's and don'ts to make sure that we're safe around these railroad crossings?
3: The simplest don't is don't cross railroad tracks except at designated marked locations. Do not play on the tracks. Do not take pictures on the tracks. This is a time of year we have a lot of young people getting their senior portraits ready. That is a major problem. They feel that, you know, a great senior picture would be walking down the tracks, kind of like, you know, the tracks of their life, or kind of a euphemism for their future. Train tracks are not meant for that. There was an incident several years ago in Montgomery County where two high school seniors were taking their high school pictures and were sadly hit by an Amtrak train. So do not ever take any kind of pictures, but especially your senior or graduation pictures on train tracks.
0: Wow, that's really sad. Are there any more do's that we should be aware of?
3: Absolutely. Do always look both ways before you cross the track. And kind of like you were taught in driver's ed, look to the left, look to the right, and then look back to the left. Always to make sure there are no trains coming before you cross. Do only cross at designated locations. Just be situationally aware. When you're around train tracks, it's best not to wear headphones or earbuds. You want to be able to hear trains coming. You want to be able to hear horns, the warning horns from the train. So do pay full attention.
0: Is there any place where commuters can go online to get more information on safety?
3: Yes, the best clearinghouse for railroad safety is the Operation Lifesaver International website, www.oli.org. There are a number of resources there. They also have the ability to request a speaker to come to your school group, church group, civic group, what have you, to give a presentation on rail safety. They especially like to do that with school children, definitely recommend if you have a group that's interested in learning more about rail safety, reach out to Operation Lifesaver, and they'll be more than happy to help you.
0: Okay, thank you so much for joining us and sharing this very important information.
3: Thank you, Courtney.
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11: Heaven 600.
12: Hello, this is John Carrington from Maryland Funtime, where we want you to get the most out of your free time. What the world needs now is love, sweet love. It's the only thing that there's just too little of. No, I'm not going to bore you with my attempt at singing. No, the world needs love. And today we're going to talk with a person who's representing the Griot Circle of Maryland to tell us about the annual Love Stories for Adults program. It's a fundraiser that the Griots do every year, and it's a real big hit. I have with me Felisco Keeling, and she's a member of the Griot Circle of Maryland. Hello, Felisco.
13: Hello, John. How are you?
12: I'm blessed with opportunity. The Griot Circle of Maryland is doing the Love Story program. Tell us, what is the Griot?
11: Well, actually, Griot, I think, is a French word, but in the West, in some of the West African countries, the Griot word was used to call, to talk about the storyteller, the keeper of the history, the person that was most revered, I'd say next to the head person, the king, or whoever else was the head person at that time. Under that was the Griot, the person who was most revered throughout the whole area, not just that one place. They talked about how the that area was formed and some of the ancestors. They would keep that history, and they passed it down through the family, usually, to another person who could keep that history. It was a major thing to be able to do, because you had to remember so much. And to have that kind of memory, you had to be a very special person. But you not only told stories, but you made sure that the people understood where they came from and some of the things maybe that they should be doing.
12: All right. Well, you better tell us what's going to be happening at the World Needs Love program Sunday, October the 11th from 2 to 4 p.m. What's going to be happening at the World Needs Love Sunday, October 11th, 2 to 4 p.m. program?
11: Well, you will hear stories there that will excite your memories, your idea of love. The stories that will be told there will be so exciting. And I hope that you will come and enjoy those stories. Some of those people that tell stories are griots. They go into the city of Baltimore and in Baltimore County and other places in Maryland, and they learn about the history and the stories, and they come back and tell those stories. So some of these people are real griots.
12: All right, and the program, of course, is happening at Heritage United Church of Christ. That's 3106 Liberty Heights Avenue. 21215. And of course, if you want tickets to attend the Love Story program, The World Needs Love, that telephone number is 443-838-0106. Again, that number is 443-838-0106. Felicia, why is storytelling important?
11: It gives you, well, one thing, it's just fun to listen to a story. And it's many of us, when we were younger, had the pleasure of listening to our aunts and uncles and cousins whenever they would come by, and we would listen to their stories, and we learned about the people that we cared about. And we could find out little things that happened maybe to your mother or to your brother that was older that you didn't know had happened to. Little things that made life really interesting. So this is important when you are able to listen to stories and to understand that learning about where you came from is one of the most important things you can have in your life. If you don't know where you came from, it's hard to know where you're going, because mm-hmm. just go in a kind of way, and you don't have that root, that holding, that thing that holds you together, that makes you whole. Let's put it that way. And stories give you that sense of wonder and that sense of love. That sense, and by love, I don't necessarily mean the romantic love, but the love of your people, the love of your kin people, even those that may not be so nice. Maybe you have a better understanding of them when you hear stories about them. Then maybe you know more about why they are the way they are. But not only do you find out about your people, when you hear stories and you understand about things, you understand in a different way because you find out little things maybe that you didn't know about your city, about your county, about your state, things that you might wonder why they are going on the way they are going on. When you listen to a story, you might find out why, and you come up with a different conclusion. Of course, that also works with humans. When you find out about more about another human being through a story, and you get a better understanding of why things are done the way they are, or you see things and you wonder, why is that there? Why is that particular building there? Or why is that piece of ground named such and such? When you find out more about it, then you have a better understanding of what's around you and your surroundings.
12: Beautiful, beautiful, beautiful. And, of course, we're going to have six dynamic griots presenting on Sunday, October the 11th from 2 to 4 p.m., it's the World Needs Love annual griot storytelling program for adults. It says annual love stories for adults. And some of the performers are, in fact, the six performers are Mary Lee Bailey, William Brother Bill Stark, Grandmother Edna, Lynn Distance, Charles R. Cook Jr., and Dr. Wanda Perry. And, of course, we're going to have African drumming, and that's going to be a real treat, too. Talk about your background.
11: Well, I'm originally from Charlottesville, Virginia. What I now say is the infamous Charlottesville, Virginia, because of what went on a few years ago in that city. But when I was there, it was completely segregated. Everything was segregated. Everybody had to go to a school according to your race. Now, all the black children, and back then we were Negroes. We've gone through many names for black people. Well, anyhow, we had to go to special schools. We had our own schools. And that would be elementary and high schools. Many of the black people did not go to the hospital and just go in like other people. We had a special place in the hospital where we could go. If you wanted to go to a restaurant, there were only two black restaurants in Charlottesville, and they weren't exactly the kind where you could really go to. So, therefore, there wasn't really any place that you could just go out to eat like you can nowadays. But we had good home cooking, and we had lots of good community interaction, and people that you knew and loved, you could go and to their house if you were invited, and, you know, the whole family would have a good time. Or you could go to your own house and have a very good time. Now, those things in the house, when you go to just have fun, you know, you also heard stories when you would gather with your kinfolk or other people who your family was involved with, and you got lots of good stories at that time. So that's one of the ways I learned to love storytelling, was listening to some of the people who would come to my house, and we would tell, and they would tell stories, and I would just be enthralled. But that's where that was from Charlottesville, and we, of course, well, even now, most of our churches are not really not really integrated as much as we should. But at that time, we had black churches. There were very few churches that had a white member at all. I don't know of any, really. So everything was segregated.
12: Uh-huh. So your background is going to have an effect upon the styles of stories that you tell, also the stories that you select. What are some of your favorite stories?
11: I love Anansi stories because Anansi was such a trickster. Oh, Anansi loved to do little things that would aggravate people. And then he would get in trouble, but he'd get out of trouble. Anyhow, it was much like the rabbit stories that we know now. The other things that I like are stories about the Greek gods and the Norse gods. When you're a storyteller, you not only need to know about the stories from Africa that have come through that are so rich and so full of ways to help you live better by listening to the stories, especially those that came from Africa. They were had a meaning to them, and there was a way to listen to that story and then maybe change how you live in your life because you listened to that story and said, I don't want to do that. You know, that kind of thing. But the stories that come out of, well, I got a chance to go to Ghana quite a few years ago, but I will never forget it. It was so enriching to actually go to a country in Africa that made me feel like I had ancestors that had come from there. Now, I don't know for sure, but I know some of my ancestors did come from an African country, but I'm not like Al Staley. I haven't been able to, you know, go and know exactly where where he found out where he was from. But in Ghana, we went all through the countryside and we went to the people and they told us stories. And the drummers were magnificent. I mean, the drummers at that time were all men, but they were so powerful. I'll never forget that either. There are just so many different things. And we got a chance to go on a boat ride in the Volta Lake. And, it was just such a wonderful ride, just going and seeing how beautiful the country was. And to talk to the people, it was just really, really nice. But I got a chance to go to Amina Castle. Amina Castle is one of the many places where people from Africa, from the countryside, were brought in. They were chained and they were put into little holding cells and just stuffed in there. And just right there at the castle, and to hear the stories about what they had to go through right there in the castle. Now, can you imagine, here you were at your own house with your family, and you happen to go out for a walk, and somebody captures you, chains you, and takes you away. It must have been terrifying for those people who were brought in. And then they when it was time, they went from the castle, they went through a door called the Door of No Return. And these were people who had been free in their own countries, had their own language, had all kinds of things going on. But then they were told that you were nothing and that you came from an awful place and that, you know, this was nothing. It was, we had quite an education, a re-education when it came to Africa. And by the time I was a little girl, many people were ashamed of anything that was African. You wouldn't tell people that, you know, you had African ancestors. That was not due. It was a shameful thing. I've answered your question. I went on and on. Sorry.
12: No, that's fine. No, you answered the question about your background beautifully. And the theme for the Love Story program is the world needs love. And hearing that background, we understand how a theme like the world needs love can hit home. And it's the annual Love Stories for Adults. The program will be at the Heritage United Church of Christ, Sunday, October the 11th, from 2 to 4 p.m. The Heritage United Church of Christ is located at 3106 Liberty Heights Avenue. The donation that the Grill Circle is asking for is $20 per person. And, of course, there are going to be some really dynamic griots presenting stories, a wide variety of stories. Some will be about our African roots. Some will be about situations and funny little things that happen when people are in a world that needs love. We're going to have Mary Lee Bailey, William Brother Bill Stark, Grandmother Edna Williams, Lynn Distance, Charles R. Cook, and Dr. Wanda Perry. And, of course, we're going to have African drumming. And it'll be a really dynamic program of storytelling and color and excitement, all helping us to understand the world needs love. Felisco, you are such a wonderful, wonderful speaker. Who are your role models? Who inspired you?
11: Of course it was Mary Carter Smith. She was such an inspiration to so many people. Mary Carter Smith was a true griot for all of us because she studied and learned her stories and told the stories. Of course, she was on WEAA in Morgan, at the Morgan radio station there, every Saturday morning. And she would tell stories and talk about different things. And she made us laugh. And that was important. So when you come to the storytelling on Sunday, that Sunday, October, when you come there in October, you will find that. You will laugh and have a good time.
12: I'm getting excited about it myself now. In fact, I can kind of remember some of the stories that Mary Carter Smith told. And she loved to tell stories about Brer Rabbit, I mean, and how clever he was. How do you prepare to tell a story? I know just sitting down and opening your mouth is one way, but how do you prepare?
11: Well, I use the library a lot. The Enoprat Library is such a treasure. You can go in, pick up a book, sit down and read right there in the library. Take out some time from your busy schedule and read. Now, I was interested in stories for children mostly. And at the time, I was a children's services librarian. So therefore, I was a children's services librarian for 26 years, I think it was. Before that, I taught school for about 15 years or so. So, and it was all elementary school, so I enjoyed children. So I would go to the library, I would read the books, I would find something that caught my attention right away. And then I would then reread it and maybe tell that story. That's the way I did my research and use someone else's story, though. You have to be sure to give that person their props. Be sure to get their name and say, this is where I got this from. And, of course, when you read a story in a book or that someone else has done or you heard that story and say, oh, I can tell that story, make sure that not only do you give that person the props, they make sure you tell that person's name. But many times, if it's something personal, you ask that person if you can use that story, if you want to tell that story. You never just go on and take someone else's personal material. But that's the way I go in, and I read and reread, I listen, and then I come home. I not only tell that story to myself over and over, some people write down, I have to write down sometimes some things to make sure I get it right, but you do it over and over, and then if you have a recorder on your phone, record it and listen to what you have just said, how you want to change this or that in certain parts, how you want to make it more dynamic, how you want to emphasize certain points. Then after listening to yourself, you get a whole different perspective on the whole thing. Then you stand in front of a mirror and tell that story. And you watch yourself as you tell that story. How do you look? How are your expressions? How do you want to express yourself? And that's just a few of the things that, you know, I do when I'm preparing for a story.
12: Excellent, excellent. And, of course, you're going to see that kind of preparation live and in person at the World Needs Love Annual Love Stories for Adults. That's going to be held on Sunday, October the 11th, from 2 to 4 p.m. at Heritage United Church of Christ. That's 3106 Liberty Heights Avenue. If you want more information, you can call the Griot Circle of Maryland. That number is 443-838-0106. Again, the telephone number to get tickets, donation is $20. 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In order to get tickets, you can call 443-838-0106. That number again is 443-838-0106. And of course, my special guest here on Maryland Funtime is Felisco Keeling. And she is a member of the Griot Circle of Maryland, and she's attended many of these love story programs. What kind of reactions have you heard from visitors to a love story program?
11: Well, actually, I was president of the Griot Circle at one time. Well, I was the second president in the line of presidents that we've had. And we had to raise some money. And the people in Philadelphia were doing something they call love stories and invited Mary Carter Smith and me to come and participate and tell a love story. And we did. And we thought it was such a grand idea. So when I came back, I said, that's what we can do at the Griot Circle. So we put on the first love stories. And it was a success, a grand success. And we had it, I'm not sure, either at Morgan or at the Baltimore Museum of Art. We told there for quite a while. I think we did it at the Baltimore Museum of Art. And then we started going around to different locations. So now We're doing it at a wonderful church, the Heritage United Church of Christ on Liberty Heights, and they are going to have us come, and you can come and listen to some wonderful stories and laugh and think about wonderful things, because that's what storytelling is all about.
12: Mm-hmm. Well, I got a special note from Ruth Wickham, who is a member of the Griot Circle of Maryland. She is offering 2 free tickets to the World Needs Love Adult Love Stories, annual Love Stories program for adults. She's offering 2 free tickets to our 7th caller. If somebody calls, and you can call me, my number is 443-520-8765. Again, the number to get 2 free tickets to attend the Love Stories for Adults. That's the World Needs Love, annual Love Stories for Adults, Sunday, October the 11th, from 2 to 4 p.m. at Heritage United Church of Christ, 3106 Liberty Heights Avenue. If you are the 7th caller, Ruth Wickham has donated 2 tickets to that 7th caller. And my number again is 443-520-8765. That's 443-520-8765. At this point, Felisco, is there anything else you'd like to add?
11: I just want you to come and have a fun time. You will enjoy it. And not only that, you might want to join the Griot Circle so that you can learn more about storytelling, see what we do, and maybe you can be one of the storytellers. Come and join the Griot Circle and learn more about storytelling. So come and join the Griot Circle, but come to the Love Stories, and you will see how the people tell stories, and you say, hey, wait a minute, I can do that. Come on to this and listen and remember all the good times of your life.
12: All right. Well, this is John Carrington. I'm happy to have my special guest, Felisco Keeling, talking about the annual Love Stories for Adults program. The theme is The World Needs Love. So be prepared to come out Sunday, October the 11th from 2 to 4 p.m. to Heritage United Church of Christ, 3106 Liberty Heights Avenue, 21215, and be a part of all the fun. Thank you. And Felisco, thank you for being part of Maryland Fun Time. And hey, have a nice day.
11: Thank you so much.
12: Thank you.
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13: This is Dr. Shirley K. Russell, your host for Passion for Peace of Mind. And our purpose is to educate, empower, inform, and inspire others to become advocates for mental health in both the church and the community.
14: Happy Black History Month and Love Month to everyone. There are 2 main aspects of life that we celebrate in February, namely the value of self and the value of others. Passion for Peace of Mind celebrates on both of these platforms. So now, let's be blessed by today's topic.
13: Love is a major component of every life on every level of age, for every race, and for every gender. There is no particular season or time to discuss the essence of love, for as Abraham Maslow, the psychiatrist, determined, everyone needs love. My guest today, Mrs. Jacqueline Koch, is a licensed psychotherapist who specializes in couples therapy, where mental health is compounded with chronic illness, as well as utilizing spirituality to improve mental health. Mrs. Koch has been practicing as a licensed psychotherapist for approximately 6 years with For Every Mountain Counseling Services located in Bowie, Maryland. She received her bachelor's degree in business administration at George Washington University and her master's degree in clinical mental health counseling from Lancaster Bible College. She is married and have been so for 12 years and to the same man and has two children. I'd like to say welcome to you, Mrs. Kosh.
15: Thank you so much for having me, Dr. Russell. I appreciate it.
13: It's a pleasure. And we want to go into our interview with you, and we are discussing the topic of marriage counseling and tips to a healthy and wholesome union. Mrs. Kosh is here to help spotlight some of the key essence of the topic, again, marriage counseling and tips to a healthy and wholesome union. So I shared your bio, much more extensive than what I said, but there being so many different paths that counseling could take an individual, what caused you to focus on marriage as well as committed couples?
15: I think the real reason, it's because I saw my parents have such a long marriage, and no, it was not perfect from my lofty view as their child, but they managed to keep it going. And I learned from watching them that their relationship was the core of our family. Mm. And they've gone on to glory now. But me as their child, the safety I got because their relationship was intact, not perfect, but intact, that meant a lot to me. It made me feel safe and secure and like everything was going to be okay. And so when I began looking into the different forms of counseling or different avenues of counseling, nothing interested me as much as the intimate relationship, because I do work with non-married couples as well. But just that relationship, it was very interesting and almost intriguing to me, because you're basically working together to build the business of the family.
13: Good, good.
15: And so that was very interesting to me.
13: Very good. So as you were speaking, it made me think on even in my life. My parents were married until death they did part. My mother died when I was 13 in 1965. And as a result, that's when the disruption of the family unit for me occurred. And it made a tremendous difference, but it also reinforced the desire to know that marriage could be pursued until death do you part. It wasn't a perfect marriage, but it was a strong marital relationship. And it gave me hope until my mother passed in 1965 that there is such a thing as of death do we part. Now, statistics is indicating that the institution of traditional marriage is decreasing while the non-traditional marriages are on the rise. I'd like to ask, do you agree with that findings, Mrs. Kosh?
15: I will say yes and no. And here's the breakdown. Overall, I would probably lean towards yes. Because, I mean, the non-traditional relationships are what I'm seeing a lot of in practice. Okay. However, I also see clients that specifically seek me out because of my own Christian values.
13: Okay.
15: And so of the Christian couples that I see, they are either married or in pursuit of marriage. So I would say that, you know, a lot more of the Christian couples, that if not already a thing, it is highly desired. I've also would say of my clients that are not married but are seeking me for dating advice, I would say more the women are more interested in marriage than, say, overall the men. Maybe they can go either way. But generally speaking, if as a collective, I would say I agree with that statistic.
13: That traditional marriages are
15: on the decline.
13: In your findings of statistics, what information have you accumulated that would possibly be noteworthy for the listening audience in terms of statistics, even though we just stated that traditional marriages or relationships are declining, while non-traditional relationships among couples are increasing? What statistics do you have that might be informative for the listening audience?
15: Well, I found a very interesting one, actually. What I learned, and I got this from Gottman.com, and John Gottman is like what we call the main person of couples therapy and couples counseling. He has a statistic here that says the average couple waits 6 years before seeking help for marital problems. However, half of all marriages that end do so in the first 7 years. And I thought that was interesting.
13: Repeat that again.
15: Yes.
13: That is good. That was very good. They wait.
15: The average couple waits 6 years before seeking help for marital problems. That's the first statistic. The second statistic is half of all marriages that actually do end do so in the first 7 years.
13: Okay.
15: So if we're waiting 6 years roughly to seek help when the marriage is in trouble, I'm willing to say from that, I'm thinking people are waiting too late.
13: Good, good. Yes, you know what I mean? Your reasoning is perfect there. How do you think we are waiting so long? Self-medication, self-resolutions?
15: What is all of the above, but I do, I do personally, I guess this is for all the clients I see, not just couples. I find that a lot of people feel like they don't need it. And it may almost be maybe a little bit of pride. Maybe, you know, it's nothing wrong with me. I find a lot of clients, for all reasons, that when they finally come, they feel like they no longer can do it themselves.
13: That their self-remedies have failed. That's very good. And see, for my listening audience, they are very alert and intelligent group. And I know that they are able to decipher the information that you're giving unto us. And I'm loving the fact that you said many couples wait 6 years before identifying the problem.
15: Let me read it again to make sure I'm saying it correctly. It says the average couple waits 6 years before seeking help for marital problems. And so what I'm taking from that is that they know there's marital problems.
13: Come on.
15: But they're not seeking help for it until 6 years. And then the fact that half of the marriages that end, they do so within the first 7 years. And to make a educated guess, we're waiting too long.
13: Yes, we're waiting too long. Waiting too long. Wow. And I know that my listening audience, as they process what you're saying, that if they are less than 7 years themselves in a relationship, whatever it is, that that 7 year window is very crucial.
15: Yes.
13: And not to wait until you get there.
15: Correct.
13: Start identifying and don't be in denial about what's going on in your relationship, marriage, whatever it is. Waiting that long is unhealthy and unwise based on statistics.
15: Yes, I agree.
13: Thank you for that. So now that we are opening up, don't wait until the sixth year. Start recognizing and acknowledging the problem.
15: Absolutely.
13: In ministry, we have some pastors all themselves counselors or in psychology or whatever the case, the field may be. Some pastors have been trained with spiritual direction. It's not a degree, but it is a resource.
15: It is a resource.
13: Some have gathered and taken on so that they can be more equipped to give talk therapy. To individuals, even though it's not clinical therapy, they at least are able to talk to them. And sometimes one party is recognizing the problem.
15: Yes.
13: And then you have the dilemma where the other significant person is denying it and won't go to get any help. So it doesn't have to be that both.
15: It doesn't have to be both. Yes, I should have clarified that, actually.
13: About that. Yes.
15: Yes, I should have clarified. I do have a lot.

0: problem that he's kind of pushing under the rug.
1: And that is a sad situation,
0: Yes.
1: because they recognize the problem, as you first stated, but not addressing it. And until there's an agreement to
0: Yes.
1: do something constructive about it, the relationship could very well be severed or terminated. I am unfortunately a product of the divorce community, and it's just a life situation. And I had to deal with
0: Yes.
1: it. I tell people, there are two main categories that could take you from a problem in marriage to a divorce based on. When you're divorced, some are divorced by force and some by
0: Choice,
1: choice.
0: yep.
1: And I was one who was divorced by force, not by choice.
0: Not by
1: And
0: choice,
1: the
0: I see.
1: system, right. And I asked the judge at the time, is the system, judicial system, for marriage or the family? It is not for the family. Isn't that interesting?
0: That's interesting.
1: Yes,
0: Wow, I didn't expect
1: he
0: him to
1: said
0: say
1: it's
0: that.
1: not designed for the family because one person can bring a document to the judicial system that says, this is my grievance. And
0: Yes.
1: if that grievance makes that individual over about a year or so, separated or what have you, that only one person filed though. And the other one becomes subject to the judicial system, if there's been an abstinence of sexual engagement, the system will cause that relationship to be legally dispersed.
0: I got
1: It's
0: you.
1: yes. And so I hoping that during this period, as the audience is engaged, that it's good to know that every problem does not lead to a
0: That is
1: divorce.
0: true. That is true.
1: Every problem in a relationship does not lead to a
0: That
1: divorce,
0: is
1: whether
0: true.
1: forced or
0: Yes.
1: by choice. It does not have to lead to a divorce.
0: Yes.
1: There is the individual Gary
0: Yes.
1: Chapman in 1992 who wrote a very popular book. He popularized a book called The Five Love Languages.
0: Yes.
1: Can you share a little bit about that with us, Mrs. Cox?
0: Yes,
1: And this
0: absolutely.
1: is a hope element that could help couples along their journey.
0: Yes. I am a big believer in the five love languages. I talk about it all the time. And the
1: Excellent.
0: reason I do that is in my mind, my interpretation of love languages, I mean, it's in the word languages, is that it's a part of communication. And my father, who was a pastor and did pastoral marriage counseling, like you were describing earlier, he constantly talked about probably the main reason that marriages end is communication. So the love languages, how I simplify it to make it make sense, is that you are communicating that you love the other person through a
1: Yes, very
0: language
1: good.
0: of whatever language they understand. So I will tell you the languages and then I'll expand on that a little bit more. So the first one, I like to always start with my favorite, which is acts of service. Nothing says I love you more than taking something off my plate. I'm a busy, busy mom, and if you do something for me that I no longer have to do, I will appreciate that, you know? So that is my favorite. After that, there is words of affirmation. These are the uplifting words, the, you know, not you could say I love you, or you could say I really appreciate that you did this, or I, you know, just verbally communicating your love to someone, right? Another one is
1: Complimenting, you
0: compliments.
1: say
0: Compliments
1: compliment.
0: fall under that. Yes. Another one is quality time. And so what I like to do is make sure it's very clear that quality time is not just we're in the same space, but that we're engaged. Yes.
1: Engaging
0: Yeah.
1: with arguing and
0: We're,
1: dispute.
0: yes. Yes. Yes. So we're like both watching a movie or a football game or something, and we're talking about it. And yes, he really ran down the field, you know, whatever, you know. So it's not just sitting there in the same space, like staring at your phone. The another one is physical touch, and this is not to be confused with sexual touch. Sometimes just feeling a hug or or someone putting their arm around you is all you need, you know? And see, what am I missing?

0: I always do.
1: You come to the gifts. Gifts is the
0: yes,
1: other one.
0: Yes, yes.
1: But I did want to say before you leave the physical touch, you made it very clear that sexual interaction is not the only way physical
0: Correct.
1: Category under physical touch, because it's a beautiful thing when you see couples going down the street.
0: Holding hands or something. Yes.
1: And they're just holding hands and mm-hmm. walking, you know, mm-hmm. wherever they're headed. And mm-hmm. it's so precious.
0: It really is.
1: Because they are touching, they are engaging in physical touch. Mm-hmm. And it's nothing sexual physically, as we often
0: right.
1: define sexual. But in the hearts of that individual, that could be very intimate.
0: Yes.
1: Just the holding of hands and walking.
0: Yes.
1: You know, down the street.
0: Absolutely.
1: Or after church, you mm-hmm. know, even when, if I may go in the church.
0: Yeah, absolutely.
1: That when you see couples sitting in mm-hmm. the congregation and mm-hmm. then the hubby puts
0: the husband, yeah.
1: around her shoulder.
0: I actually love that. Her. Yes.
1: You know, and that is, again, that mm-hmm. physical touch being mm-hmm. exemplified and mm-hmm. Communicated.
0: Yes.
1: And it's love being interpreted, and even outsiders can see the communication
0: mm-hmm.
1: that's
0: mm-hmm.
1: going on. We don't know the true meaning.
0: You right.
1: know, we know what category it may
0: right.
1: falling under,
0: and exactly
1: it's just wonderful.
0: It is beautiful to see. It
1: yes,
0: really is.
1: Yes. And so I think Chapman did an excellent job.
0: He did.
1: In fact, he did. He wrote it in 1992, and
0: yeah.
1: we're in a totally different, distant year, and
0: mm-hmm.
1: yet it still is pertinent, as you're saying, in your
0: mm-hmm.
1: practice.
0: Mm-hmm.
1: Even in your practice with For Every Mountain Counseling mm-hmm. Service is still utilizing a
0: Absolutely.
1: Work that was done in the 20th century. So
0: Absolutely. I use it all the time.
1: It was a great job. He did a great
0: yes.
1: job. That.
0: The last one was gifts. And I find that the people whose love language is gifts is not so much the gift.
1: Okay.
0: It's the thought behind the gift.
1: Mm-hmm.
0: It's if you buy me a cup, because I'm always drinking tea,
1: yeah.
0: you thought of me, you know, rather than if you bought me like some high heel shoes, but you know, I always wear tennis shoes. Who
1: yes.
0: are you buying this gift for?
1: Right.
0: You know what I mean?
1: Well, who did you have in mind?
0: Who did you have in mind? Yeah. You know, and so it just depends on, I think, more of the thought that is supporting the gift rather than the gift itself.
1: Yes.
0: That is my opinion. Yeah.
1: I agree. Mm-hmm. And I love it. So those five love languages, again, mm-hmm. are?
0: The acts of service,
1: yes.
0: words of affirmation, physical touch, quality time, and gifts. And I'd like to just add this one little thing that with the communication piece.
1: Yes.
0: The love language that I may have may be different from my husband's. So
1: exactly.
0: when my husband is trying to communicate to me that he loves me, he cannot do that as well. I think we all have a piece of all five of the love languages, but
1: yes,
0: there's one that's the primary.
1: Mm-hmm.
0: So when he's telling me he loves me, he has to do so to effectively do it in my love language.
1: Right.
0: And
1: in your tongue.
0: Correct. So he has to forego. Yes. He has to, in that moment, forego what his preferred love language is
1: mm-hmm.
0: and talk to me in mine, because otherwise it's like him speaking Greek and I'm
1: right.
0: speaking Italian, and he's trying mm-hmm. to tell me I love you in Greek, but I don't know Greek.
1: Right. Exactly. Well said. Well said. And I totally agree with that. I had that experience to happen when I was married, and it was just a day, you know, just a regular day. And mm-hmm. my husband at that time was trying to do something nice, and he did.
0: Mm-hmm.
1: However, his
0: mm-hmm.
1: gift, he gave me some shoes, which I like shoes, but my main language, love language, is words of affirmation.
0: Oh, okay.
1: I like to hear, you know, you love me, you did a good job. Girl, that sweet potato pie was off the charts.
0: Oh, yes.
1: You know, that does more for me than going and buying me a nice
0: shoes.
1: Or shoes.
0: Mm-hmm.
1: But he chose to buy the shoes.
0: Mm-hmm.
1: What made it even more challenging, Mrs. Kosh, was that he got shoes that I don't like.
0: Oh.
1: So as you alluded to earlier, you're giving a gift, but who did you have in mind? Who did you wear shoes like this?
0: Mm-hmm. And if he was aware that
1: I had to receive I had to receive it because he was speaking to me in a gift, and I did not want to dishonor him, underappreciate him,
0: right?
1: What he did with his money and his time and his energy, even though it wasn't what I
0: wish you wanted,
1: exactly.
0: And what I would try to teach the couple in if that was the situation that was in one of my sessions, I would suggest that the person buying the shoes, instead to tell the person who loves words of affirmations, why did these shoes remind you of the person?
1: Yes.
0: So this is you chose to buy shoes, you know, that's can't do nothing about that. But this person likes words of affirmation. So you want to put some verbal to this.
1: Yes, exactly.
0: What was it about these shoes that made you think of her?
1: Excellent.
0: You see what I'm saying? So that's how I would combine it.
1: Good scenario that you gave there. Now, we're coming to a close, Mrs. Kosh. Unfortunately, this has been good. But I'd like to know, is there a summarized statement that you could leave for the listening audience? Some caption? Some statement that is like their takeaway.
0: Okay.
1: Marriage, and you've given us the hints and the tips for a wholesome, healthy relationship.
0: I have to go back to communication. Okay. And I would say that if in the communication or conversation you're having with your partner, your spouse, you are concerned more about getting your point across rather than understanding the other person's point, then you have failed.
1: Good. Say that again. I like that. That was good.
0: If you are more concerned about getting your point across rather than understanding the other person's point, then you have failed. You have failed communication, because the best way to describe what communication should be, or in its most effective form, is that you understand what the other person is trying to say.
1: Oh, that's excellent. Mm-hmm. That is an excellent takeaway. I like to call them nuggets that you know, you leave with the individual, that they can take that nugget and choose whatever sauce they want to dip it with.
0: I love that.
1: And they can enjoy it, but the nugget itself is still powerful. And you give great nugget there. So is there a means by which individuals can reach you, Mrs. Kosh?
0: Yes. So most of my clients go directly through For Every Mountain.
1: Yeah.
0: And so it's For Every Mountain Counseling Services. You can find them on line. I think it's .org, For Every Mountain .org. Mm-hmm. Also, the number is 202-907-6515.
1: Now, would you say it again slowly?
0: Yes.
1: So that those who are writing or typing it in their phone will be able to get those digits straight.
0: Yes. It's 202-907-6515.
1: Excellent.
0: And that's 202-907-6515. And that what happens is you can just request that everybody calls me JK there, my initials. So if you wish to work with me, you can just request JK and they'll tell you what you got to do and put you on my calendar and we'll go from there.
1: Well, it's been a joy, Mrs. Kosh, to have you.
0: Thank you so much for having me.
1: For peace of mind on our interviewing process with you. And I know the audience will be contacting you as well as notifying us at Passion for Peace of Mind. Mm-hmm. As we oftentimes say, from our heart, we give you love. Mm-hmm. And for your heart, we pray for peace. God bless you in Jesus' name. Thank you so much.
0: Thank again, you.
1: This is Reverend Dr. Shirley K. Russell. You know I'd love to hear from you. So drop me a line at campaign, the digit 4, P-O-M, at gmail.com. That's campaign, the digit 4, P-O-M, at gmail.com. 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As always, from my heart, I give you love. And for your heart, I pray for peace.
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6: Good morning. I'm Dr. Bosby Jordan Jr., the pastor and founder of Hope Alive Outreach. We're here once again bringing another message of hope. H-O-P-E. The Bible says now faith is the substance of things hoped for, not dope for. Now faith is the substance of things hoped for and the evidence of things not seen. And when you get into the arena of recovery, you begin to see and feel and experience things that you have never seen, felt, or experienced. So if you have a relative, a friend, a neighbor, a loved one that you want to experience some positive things in their lives, they've never seen or felt, tell them that Dr. Jordan is on the air. Tell them to stay tuned, 7:30 every Saturday morning on this station, WCAO, Heaven 600, the number one gospel station in the nation for some recovery. If you want to get in contact with me because you want to get some help and some hope for your addiction, any addiction, not just drugs and alcohol, because addiction in and of itself, you can become addicted to a person, a place, or a thing. Even when you go to church, you'd be addicted to that third pew from the front. And you sit there like it's yours. When you go to the bar, you sit at the same spot or the same drink. That's right. But this morning, we're going to talk about giving some hope to persons who suffer from the disease of addiction. And if you want to get in contact with me because you want some help and some hope, call me 443-250-9635. I'm the Hope Doctor. 443-250-9635. Get my latest book, The Pipe and the Pulpit. That's right. 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You can write to me, and you can order this book for $11.95 plus $3 shipping and handling to the Hope Doctor, Post Office Box 35427, St. Petersburg, Florida, 33712. Or you can write to me, email me at Prophet, P-R-O-P-H-E-T, Prophet Basha, B-A-S-H-A, at AOL.com. This morning we have back as our guest my dear friend and brother. What's your name? I'm just kidding. My man Conway. Good morning, Conway. How you doing?
7: Good morning. How are you doing today?
6: I'm doing fine. You know, the last time we were on air, you mentioned the fact that not only you were an alcoholic, but that you have a support system, and that support system is your church. So today we want to talk about the church and recovery. Just to refresh our memory, how long did you drink, you think?
7: I probably drank for about 15, 20 years. And then I went into a period of not drinking.
6: Okay.
7: And then I relapsed about 8 months. And I have now been clean for 17 years.
6: Since 2001?
7: Since 2001.
6: That's wonderful. And you had mentioned that you had had some experience in an AA meeting when you were a supervisor working on in the penitentiary. And you had some listening experiences at that time. Is that right?
7: Absolutely. During that time, in order for AA to have meetings, they needed to have an employee to observe them. And they just happened to select me, who was a practicing alcoholic at the time. And that was just a blessing. So I was able to learn a lot about me by listening to these men who have made many of their mistakes as a result of alcohol.
6: And this was an AA meeting that was brought into the institution. Is that right?
7: That's correct.
6: Okay. So you mentioned the last time that your daughter had mentioned something to you. And you went to bed that night after drinking that night, and you got up the next day, and you haven't had a drink since, but that you have established some relationships in the church which have helped to be a support group. Let's talk about that.
7: Well, first of all, as I said, I couldn't even explain it to you, but I lost all desire for drinking. And there was a feeling that I can do this that I did not have the day before. And so all that day one of not drinking, I felt capable of actually not drinking. And in the past, I just never had the strength or even the belief that I could go without drinking. So one of the things that I did was I reached back out to a friend of mine that I met in the military. I met him in the military. He was a captain in the military. And he was also part of a master's program that Fort Meade and University of Baltimore was sponsoring. And I just happened to be in that master's program with him. And that was in 1976. I met this guy again in 2000, just when or 2001, just when I was going through my recovery period. And because I knew that he was very strong in the faith, very active in church, I reached out to him and he became my mentor. And although he wasn't an alcoholic himself, he was very patient with me. He was a good friend. I would call him whenever I got the urge, and he would take time. It would take time from his day, and he would meet with me sometimes 3 or 4 times a day. He has even met with me at night, and he would always pray with me, and we start studying together.
6: You would call him on a regular basis a few times a day.
7: Yes.
6: And he would come over and meet with you.
7: Yes.
6: In the program of 12-step program, that's known as a sponsor. And a sponsor is an individual who has a working knowledge of the principles of the 12 steps and guides you through the process to help you stay clean. So you're telling me that God put a man in your life to actually be, you use the word mentor.
7: Yes.
6: Tell us about that.
7: Well, you know, he was doing two things. One, he was being a friend to me,
6: mm-hmm.
7: but we had Bible study. We had Bible study at least twice a week, and he was always there. He said, "If you ever feel the need, you call me."
6: Just you and him in Bible study.
7: Yes, we had Bible study, and we'd have it twice a week. And we would go in the church when there was no one there, and he would pray and he would have Bible study with me. Then he told me, in order for me to grow spiritually, he said, you have got to become a worker. And I didn't really understand what that meant. So I volunteered to clean the church. And I got involved in cleaning the church. And again, he's monitoring me to make sure that I'm focused on growing spiritually. And then an older gentleman approached me about starting a ministry of visiting the sick. And I got involved in that. Then I got involved in the youth ministry, and they assigned me as the youth coordinator. So I started off cleaning the church, and he's encouraged me, be a worker. And I'm saying, well, what does this got to do with my alcoholism? I don't want to come into church and work. But because I was afraid not to listen to him, he said, you get involved in programs. Well, I cleaned the church. And then I was given a program to, given a ministry to visit the sick, those that could not make it to worship service. We met with them every Sunday. That program is still going. In addition to that, because I had a son at 13 years old, I got involved in the youth ministry.
6: You got a son? You had a son when you were 13?
7: No, I had a son 13 years old.
6: Okay.
7: At that time.
6: All right.
7: And I wanted him to get involved in what I was getting involved in. So mm-hmm. I got involved with the youth ministry. And subsequently, they gave me the assignment, the ministry, the youth ministry.
6: This is extremely interesting. And the reason why it's extremely interesting is because this man who was your friend was not an alcoholic, right?
7: No.
6: Not an addict.
7: No.
6: Had no relationship at all to 12-step programs.
7: No.
6: In the 12-step program, we have persons who are sponsors. And a sponsor is an individual who has experience in Narcotics Anonymous or in AA who leads us through the spiritual program. God put this man in your life as a mentor who is doing the same thing in the church that we do in 12-step program.
7: Right.
6: Secondly, we say that the best way for you to stay sober or to stay clean in the 12-step program is by getting a commitment. The commitments are become a coffee maker, help to set up the chairs and the tables, help to clean the rooms where we have the meetings. This man has you are cleaning the church. A third principle that we have in the 12-step program, get a H&I commitment for hospitals and institutions. You have to have a certain amount of clean time, a certain amount of sobriety. Normally it's 3 months or 6 months or a year before you can take a meeting into a hospital or into an institution, a meeting of Narcotics Anonymous, a meeting of Alcoholics Anonymous, a meeting of Cocaine Anonymous, and you take that meeting there so that others might be able to get the message of hope. You are visiting the sick in yes. the church.
7: Yes.
6: And so by you being visiting the sick in the church, you can't go in there with alcohol on your breath.
7: No,
6: right?
7: No, absolutely not.
6: They have to see Christ in you. The people who are taking these meetings in H&I commitments, persons that they are sharing with have to see recovery, have to see sobriety in them. It's amazing, man. I mean, it's amazing to me how God has you hooked up in the church and maintaining your sobriety, which is synonymous. Thank you, Jesus, to the same program that has been established worldwide in 12-step program. Did you know that?
7: No, and I'm not sure he knew it. He knew what to do, at least for me.
6: Right.
7: He knew what to do, but if you asked him if he was following some plan, he probably would have said he He didn't know.
6: Well, let me give, let me step into my office of prophet. All right? Let me step into the office of prophet. God will put somebody in your life who will do something for you to benefit you, and they don't even know what they're doing. God will put somebody in your life to take you someplace where you will receive, thank you, Jesus, exactly what you need in your life. And that person who's taking you doesn't even know what they're doing. God will provide an avenue. He'll provide a person. He'll provide a setting for you to get all that you, somebody needs to say all that you need to bring you up out of your rut, to take you onto a pedestal of living life the way God wants you to live.
7: Absolutely. Absolutely.
6: He'll do that, man. And I believe that there's somebody in the radio listening audience that, who needs to hear that. He'll do that. The same way he is this, and no matter where this church is, and no matter who that man is, those of you all out there in the radio listening audience who you don't want to go to NA, you don't want to go to AA, you don't want to go to GA, I'm telling you right now, God is directing me to tell you, go to church. Go to a church. And God will put you right where you need. You could be a sex addict. You could be a gambling addict. You could be an overeating addict. Go to a church, and I guarantee you, as the old folks used to say, I will guarantee you that God will put you in contact with somebody who leads you to where God wants you to be. I believe that. Man, I see it happening right now with you.
7: Yes.
6: That's what happened with me.
7: He's still in my life right now. He's still a friend.
6: Man.
7: He's still a friend.
6: Tell him to call me. I want to have him on this broadcast. Yes. I mean, really, because you said that he told you you need to be a worker.
7: Yep.
6: Jesus called it discipline. Discipline. In 12-step program, we call it sponsoring. But really, even though I sponsor men, what I'm really doing is discipling them to do what I do. We have a saying in the program, if you want what I have to offer and you're willing to make the effort, then this is what I do. If you do what I do, you can get what I got.
7: Amen.
6: Absolutely. So right now, what's his first name?
7: Bernard.
6: Right now, you Bernard Jr.
7: and we used to talk about that, yes.
6: You got what Bernard got.
7: Yes. Yes. He's been there.
6: Yeah.
7: 18 years.
6: That's a long time. And he got to be, this man is practicing. He's practicing the 1 Corinthians 13. Love is patient. Love is kind. Addicts and alcoholics are some of the most intelligent people in the world. But the program says that our main problem is our self-centeredness. That we think that we know everything about everything. And the famous last words of every addict and alcoholic is, do you know what the famous last words of a practicing addict and alcoholic is? The two famous last words?
7: It probably is, it won't happen to me.
6: No, that's more than two words.
7: I can quit.
6: No, let me tell you what the words are. I know.
7: Okay.
6: I know. I know. My first sponsor told me, well, if you know so much, how come you here? We don't know. We cannot do this by ourselves. You said it.
7: Yeah. And that's the first thing my first step was realizing this is bigger than me.
6: Yes.
7: This is way bigger than me. And I'm helpless. And I say that even today, I say I am helpless. I can't do this by myself.
6: No. And you got to love this man.
7: Yes.
6: You know, and you had to humble yourself with this man. Bible says he who humbles himself shall be exalted. You know, I can remember, man, being a pastor of a major church in this city and then going into treatment and then having to tell my congregation that I'm an addict and an alcoholic. That was extremely humbling. Extremely humbling. But that's the only way that I could get some help. Because as long as I was doing it by myself, the most trying times of my life were using in secret and couldn't tell nobody about it. Oh, man, that's debilitating. That made me want to take another drink, take another hit off the pipe. Can you relate?
7: Yep, absolutely. You know, because we make it look good. And that's the sad part about it.
6: Yes.
7: Is we make it look good, it would be probably would be better if we didn't make it look good.
6: I'm telling you. There's somebody, come on, let me get a point. There's somebody right now who's listening. You're a professional. You're a lawyer. You're a doctor. You're a pastor. You're a mortician. You're a school teacher. You've got a high position. You're a politician. And you got a high position in society. But you're drinking yourself to death. You're smoking that cocaine too much. You're taking those pills without, as they were prescribed. And you need some help and some hope. But you're ashamed. And you don't know what to do. You don't know how to do it. You don't know how to do it. You don't know how to do it by yourself. I want you to know, until you get humble, until you say the heck with everybody else, what they think, I'm going to get some hope, I'm going to get some relief for myself, nothing can help me. Listen to Brother Conway. Give me a call. The Bible says in Psalm 40, I cried unto the Lord from the depth of my pit. And he raised me up out of a horrible pit. That's what he did for me. And that's what he did for you.
7: Absolutely. Yes.
6: It's horrible.
7: And he's still doing it.
6: Still doing it. It's horrible being an alcoholic. Horrible being a practicing addict. And trying to maintain your business. You said you were trying to maintain your business.
7: Yes. Yes.
6: And what happened to your business?
7: Eventually, I went into bankruptcy.
6: Bankruptcy? Oh, do we all know what bankruptcy is? Tell them what that is.
7: Well, you know what? I mean, I had properties valued at almost $2 million. And I went down to zero. I mean, I lost the majority of them. I lost, and with those I didn't lose, I sold at a very, very pennies on a dollar price. And that was the bottom line.
6: That was financially bankrupt.
7: Right.
6: Tell them about the spiritual bankruptcy.
7: You know, the spiritual bankruptcy was that I, you know, I just woke up and I felt like there was no excitement about tomorrow. Today, when I wake up, you know, I always feel excited about the next day or the new day. It was like I was a dead man walking. I just went through life and until I actually got involved in the church this last time. This last time, I made sure that I committed myself to doing something. And I stayed busy. I even started driving a church van. I would do anything that they would tell me to do.
6: I want to ask you something. Let's talk a little bit about your experience of going into a person's room who's sick. What do you do when you go in there?
7: Well, first of all, you know, what we did every Sunday was we would go in and we would spend some time just kind of getting to know the person if we didn't already know him.
6: This at home or hospital?
7: This is we meet in hospitals as well as at home.
6: Okay.
7: Wherever they are, if they can't make worship service, we would go to them. And our goal is to bring the worship service to them is at least two of us. And we would go in there and we would sing, we would do scripture, we would do prayer, we would do communion, and we would also allow them to give a contribution.
6: Yes.
7: And so we wanted to take the church to them.
6: All right, now let me tell you what the program does. This is 12 step. 12 step says, having had a spiritual awakening as a result of these steps, we tried to carry the message to addicts and practice these principles in all our affairs. That's 12 step. The basis of a 12 step is, we call it a 12 step call, and we're not supposed to go by ourselves. We would take another alcoholic or another addict with us, right to the place where the person is using. Right. And share with them a message of hope. Hey, you don't have to do that. It's a better way. Come go with us. Let's take you to a meeting. Let's pray with you. Come on, brother. Let's get you into treatment. Let's get you into a detox. That's like your home visit.
7: Yep.
6: That's like your hospital visit.
7: Yep.
6: The church, you know, and for all you church people out there who just sitting in the pew, shouting, it's something else other than sitting and shouting. Yeah, I think I just said something major, y'all. Mm. Somehow they'll say amen out there.
7: Amen. Amen.
6: You need to get up. If you want your life to get better, go try to help somebody else and make their life better. If you were in church, take the church to them. Now, Conway, what happens to you when you are taking the church to them?
7: You know, we have a philosophy, and he shared this philosophy with me. To give is to gain. And at first, I didn't realize that. He said, you benefit more by giving of yourself than does the person who's actually there.
6: Yeah.
7: So when you walk away from that person, you feel that you receive something from that sick person.
6: Yes.
7: And I never really understood what that meant, that you actually have someone who is laying in a hospital bed, and in some cases may even be terminal. And when you walk away from them, you feel like they gave you something.
6: Now, let me make a parallel with 12-step program, okay? Mm-hmm. We have something that we say in 12-step program. A, helping B, helps A the most.
7: Yes. Yes.
6: A, helping B, helps A the most. That's what we say in 12-step. Mm-hmm. Let me tell you what it says in Galatians 6. Galatians 6, verses 6 and 7, it says, as you sow, so shall you reap. You sow to the wind, you reap the whirlwind. My daddy he showed me how to plant. You know, he was a farmer, even though he was a preacher. I was raised up in country churches, and we always had a garden. And he showed me how to do gardening. If we planted, let's say you put three or four tomato seeds in the ground, mm-hmm. and you plant tomato seeds in shallow ground. Then when the plants came up, you didn't just get two or three tomatoes. Two or three tomato seeds, two or three or four plants would come up. And off of each one of those plants, you would get seven or eight tomatoes. So the Bible says, as you sow, so shall you reap. You sow, but you reap. You sow a little, but you reap a harvest.
7: Yes.
6: Same thing works above ground. And what will happen in the church, you go visit Sister Jane, and when you leave, Sister Jane going to get on the phone and say, child, let me tell you who just came and visited me.
7: Yep.
6: Huh?
7: And that's happened a lot.
6: Right. Yep. And let me tell you something else that happened. You go and you visit a sick person in the room, and you building them up, you putting something in them, next thing you know, they're going to put something in you. And you might say, my goodness, Sister Jane, I came in here to help you. You don't know how much you've helped me.
7: And that's happened so many times.
6: Right. That's the way it works. Well, there's somebody out there in the real listening audience, in this Facebook audience, who is in the church, and you just sitting. Maybe you're an alcoholic. Maybe you're an addict. I don't know. Maybe you're a sex addict. You want to have sex with the preacher. You want to have sex with everybody on the choir. You want to have sex with the old usher, 90 years old. I don't know. You want to gamble. You want to gamble about everything. Maybe you're putting money. Maybe you're waiting for a particular scripture. You're waiting for the preacher to say, turn to Acts 9:34. And you say, oh, my God, I got a number. Huh? Yeah, maybe you're one of those kind of people sitting in the pew. Well, maybe you need to do what Brother Conway is saying. Maybe you need to get up and provide somebody with something. Tell them how they can do that, Brother Conway.
7: Well, you know, one of the things I've learned about in being in the church is that there's a whole lot of work to be done. And, you know, it's not complicated. You walk up to anyone that's in charge of a ministry, or you even go to the minister and you let them know that you are a willing worker. If they know you're a willing worker, they will find work for you.
6: Praise the Lord.
7: I've learned one thing. The moment that you say yes, you'll find more opportunities than you'll be able to handle. Because they say 20% of the people in church,
6: yes, that's right,
7: do 80% of the work, and they'll make sure if you're in the 20%, you're going to get some work.
6: I want to thank you, Brother Conway. You blessed me. Yes, indeed. You blessed me by being on this broadcast. We brought you in here so you could bless them. You really blessed me because you have shown me that the same process of helping people in the 12-step program is the same process that can help people in the church. And many don't know it, but all 12-step programs came from the church. It came from what is known as the Oxford Movement. The Oxford Movement provided the information for the first 12-step program, which was AA. The Oxford Movement produced AA from Dr. Bob and Bill Wilson. I'm Dr. Jordan. And remember, no matter what's going on with you today, there is hope for you. I'm the Hope Doctor. Have a great day.
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25: And this is Walt Baby Love Productions presents Gospel Tracks, making a joyful noise unto the Lord. Hi, this is Walt Baby Love. And for the next 2 or 3 hours, depending on what city you're hearing us in, we'll feature the best gospel and inspirational entertainment from around the world. Here we are into the first weekend of October. Fall is here. Look how beautiful the trees are looking as they change color, but realize what God has done with nature when he created the heavens and the earth, and he created us. Oh, my God, I feel like preaching already. Anyway, this weekend, I'm going to speak with Jordan Armstrong.
26: You know, God is so amazing that once they get here, you know, I feel like it changes the heart and the meaning behind why they came.
25: Ja'Kalyn Carr.
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28: It's so much more than the awards. 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
1: So let me testify. I was born in Haiti. My daddy was a minister. He believed in having churches in the hood, you know what I mean? He brought us to Newark, New Jersey after Brooklyn. 1108 South Orange Avenue. Let me take you back to what God...

0: the remix version of Hello God, this time including Kirk Franklin and Wycliffe Shaw. They did that back in 2023. Now this is the 2026 version. Next, I was speaking with my friend Jordan Armstrong, who I have a great relationship with. I think the guy is brilliant myself. Anyway, I have dared to say to you, my audience, for years, how I have noticed R&B artists who are coming over from the secular side to the gospel music side and doing gospel music after they didn't quite make it in the secular world. Well, while we were having that conversation, I asked him, I said, well, what are your thoughts about all this? Have you noticed secular artists crossing over to the gospel music side? Well, here's what he said.
1: I've seen a little bit of that, and I've noticed that. But, you know, I think sometimes the intent of coming over here was, could be ill. But I feel that, you know, God is so amazing that once they get here, you know, I feel like it changes the heart and the meaning behind why they came. And I feel like God is so powerful where now you're like, you may have been playing. You know, they should tell you don't play church because you might get caught. One time I remember this kid was playing in church and he used to play shout. And one Sunday he was shouting, he was going crazy all over the church, and we thought he was playing. And now the Holy Spirit had actually caught him. So, you know, I'm praying that I'm praying that those type of situations happen with these artists that are coming over. The power of God is so powerful that, you know, it actually transforms them. It actually changes their heart. And so I'm praying and believing that that happens. And, you know, that it's not just a business transaction. That is the real deal.

0: loves us. He certainly does. Listen up, y'all. Let me tell you what's about to happen. We're going to have phone calls from Gospel Tracks listeners throughout the United States. I got music on the way from individuals like Kirk Franklin. His new single includes Karen Clark Sheard. So if you haven't heard it, we're going to play it for you. Anthony Brown and Group Therapy is standing by. I'm going to also have a conversation with Ja'Kalyn Carr in just a little bit. And then in the third segment here of the first hour, oh, do I have some Gospel Tracks classic gold I want to share with you, along with Kalante Gavin's new single. So we're just planning to have ourselves a little fall Holy Ghost praise party here at Gospel Tracks. This is Walter Baby Love. Thank you for joining us this weekend.
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11: with my man, Walt Baby Love. Yeah. 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

0: Alabama. I'm asking you to please continue in prayer for my daughters in Virginia. And Lord, please, I ask you to give me the finances that I need to go visit them. Thank you. I listen to you every morning. Walk, baby, love. I love your gospel music every morning. It cheers me up. To God be the glory. Amen.
1: Thank you, Miss Catherine Hollingsworth, there in Alabama. And thank you for encouraging us. We're going to go ahead and pray for you as well as your daughter. Most gracious, loving, and heavenly Father, we thank you for our sister in Christ, Miss Catherine Hollingsworth, there in Alabama. Lord God, she's asking us to join an intercessory prayer for her daughter there in Virginia. Continue blessing.

0: her. Help her in all of the different manners that you choose to help her. Whatever her needs may be, God, make it possible. Then, Lord, Ms. Hollingsworth said she wants to be financially able to travel to Virginia to visit with her daughter. God, come through for her. Make a way out of no way. A blessing, God. Open those windows of heaven and pour out that blessing on Ms. Hollingsworth. Lord God, you said where two or more are gathered in your name, you would be in the midst. I know you'll make it possible. In Jesus' holy name, we declare done and say amen. Amen and amen. Ms. Hollingsworth, I want you to know this song is for you. It's from Kirk Franklin, his new single featuring Karen Clark Sheard. The title says, Thank You for Everything. So if we just thank God for everything, I'm talking about the good, the bad, and the ugly, because a lot of times what we think is bad, sometimes what we think is ugly, is actually good for us, because God is going to turn it around and we'll ultimately see the blessing in everything that God does for us. So thank you for everything, God, for Ms. Hollingsworth, her daughter, and other family members there in Virginia.
1: I just want to say...

One more time. I just want to say, I need a witness up in here. I need a witness up there. For everything. I want to thank you for. I even want to thank you for. And every season.

0: Current single from Anthony Brown and Group Therapy, Always Be Good. God is good all the time, and all the time, God is good. That's not just a catch-all phrase. It's the truth. If you've lived any life at all, you realize how good God has been. Oh, preach it, Walt, baby. Next, I was speaking with Jacqueline Carr. And I asked her if she grew up in a Christian home.
1: Yes, I did grow up in a Christian family. My parents, they always took us to church. And I remember at a very young age, they began to teach us, you know, when you die, it's your time to go home to heaven. We cannot stand before God for you, you know. And so that right there was advice. It was motivation right there for us to just gain a relationship with God for ourselves. It wasn't anything that we was made to do, but because we love God so much and we just want to please Him, it came sincerely and dearly from our heart. So I did grow up in a family that taught us to have a relationship with God.

0: Jacqueline Carr doing her thing, the idea was to bring together some of the great gospel singers of the past and put them all in one particular song with her, and she's calling it History Breakthrough. Jacqueline Carr featuring Pastor Shirley Caesar, Harvey Watkins of the Canton Spirituals, and Karen Clark Sheard. That's what you call a history breakthrough in 2026. This is Walt Baby Love. On the other side of the break, we're getting ready for a Gospel Tracks Classical Old School segment. Kalante Gavin is also on the way, plus Lisa Noel Smith, along with the Brown Singers. What am I trying to tell you? This is the place to be if you want a fall Holy Ghost prize party that called just having a little bit of church also.
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0: Thank you, gang. It is time for some Gospel Tracks Classical Old School Style Music. Let's go there with our friend Charles Jenkins and

Trinity Choir. I would love for you to leave us a message on our Facebook page. All you have to do is search Gospel Tracks Show or Walt Baby Love. That's Gospel Tracks Show or Walt Baby Love. Tracks is spelled T-R-A-X-X. Then on Instagram, it's gospel_tracks. I'm not stopping. Once again, Gospel Tracks, classical, old school style from the Chicago Mass.

0: for the kingdom of God. I told you I was going to have some fall Holy Ghost praise party church around here. That's what we're doing here at Gospel Tracks. Join us, people. Call somebody you know and tell them if they're not listening to Gospel Tracks, they have missed the boat, but they still have time. Glory to God. This is Walt Perry. Thank you, Jesus, for life.
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0: Listen, saints, I realize we here in America have been on a rough ride, but there's light at the end of the tunnel. The midterms are getting very close. Things are looking up. Thank you, God. We just need to turn out. Make sure you are registered to vote and make sure you vote for democracy. Having said that, let's go back to having a little church here. It's Kalante Gavin with his current single. He says, at the meeting, what's going to happen at the meeting? Everything's going to happen at the meeting. The Holy Ghost is going to fall and people are going to be saved. Yeah.

0: the Brown Singers and Goodness All Around Me. Fresh off of her wins at the Stellar Awards. I think she won like 6 awards, something like that. Oh my God. Old school gospel with a modern twist in 2026. If you're listening on Saturday, October the 3rd, 30 days from now will be the midterms. Make sure if you haven't already voted, get out and vote. If you're listening on Sunday, well, you should already have voted. Praise God. This is Walt Baby Love. I've got more phone calls from Gospel Tracks listeners. We're going to slow it down here in just a little bit. I am on a up-tempo swing. Why? Because I realize many in our audience, your spirits are kind of low. Why? Because of the lack of affordability in our country. The lack of compassion and thoughtfulness and decency and love. We need more of it. So I'm here to lift your spirits, and music can help us do it, along with the word out of God's Holy Bible. This is God's humble servant. My name is Walt Baby Love, and make no mistake about it, honey.
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6: 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Oh my God, I love this show.
7: Good afternoon. I'm Pastor Walt Baby Love. Just want to give you a shout out to encourage you. This is

0: where and what you have given out, may God restore to you and your family. 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
1: Whoa, Miss Charlene Strickland in Wrightsville, Georgia. Thank you, ma'am, for encouraging me. I'm telling you, I mean, God's Holy Spirit is moving. I can feel it. I hear your sincerity. And I thank you because some people think I don't get down. And sometimes they think, well, Walt just, you know, he just keeps on rolling. Sometimes it gets heavy. And all I can do is call on God and say, God, keep on strengthening me. Keep on blessing me. Keep on giving me courage to speak out, as well as to encourage people to follow you and to be more Christ-like in our living and do the best that we possibly can. So you, as one of my listeners, you feel me. You hear me. Because all I'm trying to do is be of service to God and to you and to millions around the world. Thank you, Ms. Strickland. Heavenly Father, as I come before the throne of grace right now, you know, I do it every night, God, on my knees. I thank you for our listeners, and I thank you for our affiliate radio stations that have stuck with us over the 31 years of gospel traction. We get into 2027, we'll be starting our 32nd year, all because you chose, first, to call me to ministry, and two, to give me the idea and the thought process to start gospel tracks 31 years ago. And you decided, God, to save my life when cancer struck me. But as I said earlier in the program, sometimes what we think is bad or not good for us, sometimes it's just a plan you have for us to encourage us, to strengthen our faith in you. And you saved my life and allowed me to live with this one kidney, God, and be a cancer survivor to encourage others who are going through some health issues. I thank you for my sister in Christ, Miss Charlene Strickland, there in Wrightsville, Georgia. God, give her quality of health. Take care of she and her family. And thank you, God, for blessing us. In Jesus' holy name, I say amen, amen, and amen. Here's brand new music you heard first last weekend right here at Gospel Tracks. Dr. Marcus Cosby in the Wheeler Avenue Baptist Church from Houston, Texas. And just one word from God can turn things around.

after tonight. I want to shout out to all of our listeners in Nairobi, Kenya. God bless you, Nairobi. And everybody listening over Capital FM at 98.4 there every Sunday afternoon at 1 o'clock.

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4: Nobody does it the way we do it here at Gospel Tracks. It's Walt, baby love, and it's time for this week's Gospel Tracks Medical Moment. I want to talk to you about energy-boosting foods. Listen closely. Now, many of us, I mean, there are days that we tend to run out of steam about halfway through the day, preventing us from being able to push forward and getting some critical things done in our lives. Did you know that there are a number of foods that you can eat to help boost your energy levels? Well, it's true. Let me tell you about some of these things. Here's a short list of some foods that can help you get through your daily grind. First on the list is bananas, which are full of vitamins and nutrients. Then number two is brown rice. It also works very well by providing a boost of nutrients. Then, how about sweet potatoes? Yep, sweet potatoes can help reduce cholesterol in your body and increase energy all at the same time. Then there's dark chocolate, lowering cholesterol as well, and helps you increase your energy levels. And finally, strawberries, whether you know it or not, help fight inflammation in the body and helps you boost your body's energy levels. Well, why don't you try some of these food items in your next weekly diet? Why? Because they'll add a little more pep in your step and a little more glide in your stride. Yep, I said it, just to have a little fun. That's this week's timely and informative Gospel Tracks Medical Moment. I'm getting back into my praise and worship. This happens to be the number one gospel song in the nation this week. Brothers and sisters, Fresh Start Worship featuring Marquise Gold.

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0: Your glory to see you from Ernest Pugh. Top 10 music here at Gospel Tracks. Next, I was speaking with Corinne Hawthorne. I always love speaking with her because she's so energetic, but also so informative about many things that she shares about her ministry, as well as just life itself. So anyway, as we were speaking not too long ago, I asked her how she actually feels about her success in the gospel music world.
1: I think it's bittersweet. I never thought that I could sing gospel music. Like, I've known that God has had a plan for my life from a young age, which is a gift, because there are many people who are still searching for purpose and still trying to find themselves in God. But I never thought that I sounded like a typical gospel artist. You know what I'm saying? Like, Ja'Kalyn is literally one of my best friends, and I'm like, girl, I don't sing like she sings down. I don't sing like you. You know, my style is a little bit different. So I think for me to see how God has like absolutely taken that insecurity from me and flourished it and made it so beautiful to where I see so many other people who are breaking out and saying like, hey, I don't sound like a typical gospel artist either, and I'm making this music and it's impacting people. That's what it's about for me. So to be able to win, like, you know, I got a few Dove Awards, the Grammy noms, it just kind of, it attests to like, okay, I've been doing this for a long time and I'm happy that my hard work is paying off. But then also have to remember and remind myself that it's so much more than the awards. I'm grateful that I got them, but I always try to still remember what the real purpose behind what I'm here to do.

0: Brand new music from Corinne Hawthorne. His favorite. I want you to say this. I must be his favorite. Just look what God has done. Look what he keeps on doing for you. What he's done previously in the past. Look what God is doing for you right now. You must be his favorite. Repeat after me. I must be his favorite. You like that? I must be his favorite. Come on, Walt Baby Love is trying to encourage you. I want you to realize that God is waiting for you. Just acknowledge what it is he's done in your life. Look at what he's done for me. I'm testifying. This is Walt Baby Love. We're often imitated, but never ever duplicated. And nobody can do it like we do it here at Gospel Tracks.
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0: All right, y'all, if you have any positive thoughts, praise, or inspiration you'd like to share with us here at Gospel Tracks, I want you to take a moment and call us at the Faith phone line. You can do that toll-free. Now, here's the number, 1-877-925-8568. Write it down and use it when you need it. Right now, once again, the number, 1-877-925-8568. Now, listen to me. I want you to share your testimony. Tell us what God has done for you. Tell the world what God has done for you. Let God know how grateful you are. And you're doing exactly what Jesus told us to do when he said, tell somebody what the Lord has done for you. Or maybe you want to be on our Faith Phone Line prayer list. Well, that's okay. Tell us specifically what it is you'd like us to ask God to do for you. And we'll join an intercessory prayer with you. Once again, here's the phone number so you can reach out to us at the Faith Phone Line. 1-877-925-8568. And if you have a moment, why don't you do it right now? Don't put it off till later. Do it now.
5: Hi, my name is Janelle Samuels. I'm calling from Dundalk, Maryland. And I'm praying and asking the Lord for deliverance. God help me. Thank you. Bye-bye.
6: Hey, Walt, baby love. This is Renee Solomon from Hampton, Virginia. And I want you to pray for me and my kids, my grandkids, and my whole family.

Music from JJ Harrison and nothing else. It's time for the Faith Phone Line prayer list. If you can, let's have a little prayer. Heavenly Father, as we continue to praise your holy name this weekend here, the weekend of October 3rd and 4th of 2026, God, I want to lift up a few names to you right now, Father. Our sister called us from Dundalk, Maryland. Her name is Janelle Samuels. And I could hear in her voice, God, that she's struggling. She said she needs deliverance. You know exactly what she is going through. I ask you to send your Holy Spirit right now to Janelle. Lift her up, Father. Bless her. Encourage her. Deliver her from whatever that scourge may be. Whatever it is that's holding her down and holding her captive, let her break free. Let her break free, God. Have her come to you. Deliver her, God. Your word in the Holy Bible says that when a person is set free, and set free indeed by Jesus, they are free. Heal her, God. Heal her. Deliver her. And God, we'll be careful to give you the honor, the glory, and the praise in our lives. Do it for us, God. We're coming together for Janelle. We want her to be delivered into your hands. In Jesus' holy name, we say amen, amen, and you know, oh my God. Thank you, Jesus. I can feel you moving already, Father. All the way in Dundalk, Maryland. Touch Janelle, God. Then Miss Renee called us, Renee Solomon, and she's in Hampton, Virginia. And she asked us to pray for her and all of her family members. God, as we hear on bended knee, reaching out to you because of our faith and our belief in you, all of what you've done in our own lives, God, we know that you can do for others. I ask you to do that for Miss Solomon's family, God, and for her. Give them the desires of their heart. And we thank you for the matriarch of the family, Miss Renee Solomon. In Jesus' holy name, we say amen, amen, and amen. Now, Father, as I end my prayers today, I ask you to be a blessing to our nation. Bless the brave men and women of the United States military serving all around the world. God, we have troops all over the place, but take care of them. I know they're well-trained. Take care of their families back here at home. But God, give us the appropriate leadership that is necessary. And we can begin. We can start it all, God, in the midterm elections. Thank you, God. Then, Father, finally, take care of our first responders, those in law enforcement, firefighters and paramedics and doctors and nurses, people working in retail, all of the individuals doing their best to take care of our citizens. And those in law enforcement, as I mentioned, God, along with my younger son, Stephen, there in the city of Chicago, out in those streets patrolling. God, bless those men and women because of the work that they want to do to keep citizens safe. In Jesus' holy name, we say amen, amen, and amen. If y'all are ready, I'm ready. Here's PJ Morton, and the song says it simply, God, continue giving us mercy, mercy and grace and love. And the name of the song is just that, mercy.

0: It's called the grace and the mercy of God. That's what life is. The Bible says that life is a gift from God. Be grateful, y'all. Let God know that you're grateful. This is Wealth, Baby, Love. After the break, I'm getting ready for our inspirational thought of the week. You don't need to grab your Bibles if you don't want to, but I'm going to be talking to you about righteousness and something that you need to know from the book of Romans. It's Wealth, Baby, Love. I'll be right back.
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0: Hey, hey, hey, hey. Yes, you. I am trying to get your attention. It's Wealth, Baby, Love. It is time for our inspirational thought of the week. I'm going to read from Romans chapter 10, verse 4, then drop down to verse 8 through 13. It's about righteousness and about being saved. Here's verse 4. This is what Paul says. Christ is the end of the law, so that there may be righteousness for everyone who believes. Now drop down in your own Bible, Romans 10 and verse 8. But what does all of this say, Paul? The word is near you. It is in your mouth and in your heart. That is the word of faith that we proclaim. Now who is the word? Jesus is the word. Here's verse 9. That is, if you confess with your mouth Jesus is Lord and believe in your heart that God raised him from the dead, you will be saved. Here's verse 10. For it is with your heart that you believe and are justified, and it is with your mouth that you confess and you are saved. As the scripture says, anyone who trusts in him will never be put to shame. For there is no difference between Jew and Gentile. The same Lord is Lord of all and richly blesses all who call on him. For everyone who calls on the name of the Lord will be saved. Read it for yourself. Brothers and sisters, I'm not stopping. It's Tasha Page Lockhart. Jesus is on the way.

0: go. Brothers and sisters, if you can, I'd like you to bow your heads and have a little prayer with us. Heavenly Father, as we continue blessing your holy name, lifting you up and telling the world about you, we ask you, Father, to reach out and touch millions around the world that are with us this weekend. Continue encouraging us. Continue guiding us and sending your Holy Spirit to teach us the way to go. And God, as I mentioned earlier to our audience, as Christians and people who say they follow you, the goal as Christians is to become more Christ-like in our living. Help us do that, God. In Jesus' holy name, we say amen, amen, and amen. As always, we want you to know we do this program in the name of our Lord and Savior, Jesus Christ. We also like keeping the name of our Father in the ministry alive, the Reverend Prophet L.K. Johnson, who was the founder of the First House of Prayer in the city of Chicago. He's gone home to be with the Lord back in 2007 when he was 101 years of age. Well, that about does it for this week. I want you to tune in next week, same time, same station, when we'll bless you with the best gospel and inspirational entertainment from around the world. Gospel Tracks is a Walt Baby Love production in conjunction with Reach Media, Inc. My associate producer is Marisha Oliveras. My senior producer in heaven is my lovely mother, Mrs. Dorothy Barnes, always praying for us, advocating for us, thanking Jesus personally for taking care of us. Production and engineering by Eric Caver for Eclectic Entertainment. This is Definitely Walt, Baby Love, and may God bless you and your family. Always remember, the family that prays together sure enough has the opportunity to stay together. I'll see y'all next weekend. Be blessed in the Lord. And as always, I'll be Airborne Gang. Bless you, 82nd Airborne Division.
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6: 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I am your host, Steve Summers, and I've got to tell you, we have got a fascinating show for you today. Now, if you're like most people, you may have noticed that when you hit 50, you kind of hit the wall. You know, between your joints, the heart, the brain, your eyes, your energy, you name it. Now, when you hit 50, you have to pay attention to your health. We all know that. So whether you're 40 or 50 or say in your 60s or 70s or even older for that matter, our guest today says he's discovered something that you can unlock the key to feeling better at any age. This is exciting. What is it? What are we talking about? Why do you need to know about this? Well, stay tuned. Dr. Neil Levin is on the line here. Dr. Neil Levin is a chiropractor. He's a nutritionist. He's a longtime advisor for Purity Products. Welcome, Dr. Levin. So great to have you back on the show today. This is a big story, isn't it?
7: Oh, absolutely, Steve. And let's cut right to the chase here. That discovery you talked about at the top there, it's krill oil, because krill oil is simply amazing for us. It's great for the heart, great for the joints, fantastic for the brain, for the eyes. I mean, I have people coming into my clinic every single day, and they want to feel better. I mean, they want to feel physically better, stronger. They want their joints to feel comfortable, but they want to stay mentally sharp. They want to keep that brain thinking like it did when they were younger. They want to protect themselves from coronary heart disease and maintain those flexible, healthy, youthful arteries for wonderful circulation. Hey, Steve, they want to boost their energy. And you know, why not? I mean, we deserve it, and that's what we're going to be talking about here today with this Krill Omega 50 Plus, which is the cutting edge combination, Steve, of krill oil, which is so fabulous for us, but we've infused the krill oil. Now, this is so important. We've infused the krill oil with the high omega-3 concentrated fish oil. You need to do that when you're dealing with krill, because krill just isn't high enough in omega-3. So many other important parameters and virtues, but you got to get that high omega-3 fish oil in there, and we've done that. So this is now the best of both worlds, but we didn't stop there. For the 50-plussers, we've added some vitamin D. We doubled the antioxidant power, and Steve, we actually increased the amount of krill by 67%. So this now becomes the finest omega-3 nutrient in the world, as far as I'm concerned.
8: This is very, very exciting. This krill oil sensation, I mean, it is all over the news, Dr. Neil Levin. Great studies are out there. Many experts are declaring that krill oil is better than fish oil. So give us this lowdown on this krill omega 50 plus formula.
7: Right. Steve, you know, if I told you, and we did talk about this before the show, that there's this one tiny pill that benefits the joints and the brain and memory, mood, coronary heart disease, wonderful for the arteries, makes your hair shine, great for the skin. I mean, what would you say to that?
8: Hey, where is it? Where can I get this stuff?
7: Right, and we have it. It's krill omega 50 plus, and we're going to give it to everybody for free today. And that's really cool, because Purity wants everybody to try this, because they know they're going to see a huge difference. But get this, on top of that, for the first 1,000 people that call today, we're giving away a second gift, because I just demanded this. You know, when we're dealing with the 50 plusers, and hey, you know, if you're 40 and you feel like your energy is low, this is for you also. But for people 50 and over, we're also giving away free B12 energy melts. I demanded this because, hey, as we're getting a little older, we don't absorb that B12 as well, and I want you to feel the benefits from this krill omega 50 plus. So I'm going to jack up those B12 levels for you today as well. You know, what a value proposition.
8: You know, when it comes to your health, it really is a win-win. This is amazing. I heard you say that this can actually reduce the risk of coronary heart disease. I mean, when you hear that, whose ears don't perk up after that? How exactly does that work anyway?
7: Right. Well, krill omega 50 plus, remember, this is the combination of krill oil with the high omega-3, highly concentrated fish oil. So it's much higher in omega-3s than most krill oil formulas would be. So when we're dealing with the high omega-3 fish oil, we're talking about support for the HDL cholesterol, healthy, youthful, flexible arteries. That's so great for the circulation, heart muscles, strength, platelet activity, red blood cells that stay nice and soft and flexible so they can work their way through those little capillaries. Oh, what about triglycerides? That becomes so important. So this krill omega 50 plus supports the heart in so many ways. And you know, the bottom line is we need to think about this, because as we're getting a little older, 50 plus, maybe mid 40s, certainly 60s and 70s, it's decision time. I mean, you know your body's not working the way it did when you were in your 30s.
8: Exactly.
7: The energy might not be there. You need to make a decision. Are you going to take it laying down and just let yourself get old? Or are you going to do something about it? Are you going to stay physically active? Are you going to do the things you need to stay healthy? And getting these omega-3s, the krill oil, the vitamin D, the antioxidants make such a difference. This is a game changer for anybody in that 50 plus age group.
8: Doc, this is absolutely great information. I know that omega-3s, talk about that just for a second, are best known for their cardiovascular benefits, and they're certainly also known as brain food. Now, we've discussed this in some of the past shows. If you would, touch on the brain benefits for our listeners listening out there today, and tell us why you say that supplementing with omega-3s isn't just a good idea for the brain, but an absolute necessity.
7: Oh, this is such an important point that you're bringing up. Absolutely. For brain health, we must get these omega-3s back in there. You know, when you think about omega-3s and you think about brain health and memory and mood and feeling sharp, you really want to single out the DHA component. That's the docosahexaenoic acid. You know what, Steve? Your brain is 60% fat by weight. And of that, 25% needs to be DHA. You know what I use an analogy in my practice? People understand calcium and bone health, right? If you don't have calcium in your diet and you don't supplement with calcium, your bones are going to get brittle and weak. You understand that, right?
8: Right, exactly.
7: That's what happens to bones. Bones need calcium for their normal strength and structure. Now, with the brain, it's the same. DHA for normal structure. We use this for one brain neuron to communicate with another, to build out the brain, to make the serotonin, the dopamine, all the feel-good neurotransmitters. So must have it, must get it back in there. So important. And with this krill omega 50 plus, we've increased the level of DHA because we put the concentrated omega-3s in there. Now, with Krill Omega 50 plus, you're going to get 130 milligrams of DHA per serving, Steve.
8: Wow.
7: The leading brand of krill oil, you're going to get 24.
8: Excellent.
7: 24 in the leading brand, you're going to get 130 with Krill Omega 50 plus. That's why this is so incredible for the brain.
8: This is absolutely exciting. I got to tell you, though, during the last krill show that we did together, you totally shocked me, Doc. I remember this specifically. You said that.
7: Tell me, I'm on the edge of my seat. What did I say?
8: You said, and I remember, that the studies show that krill oil improves joint comfort in just 7 days. Now, if the benefits for the brain and the heart didn't perk my ears up, that certainly would. If you would, touch on this study and tell us how this works.
7: Right. That was a great study. In fact, that's the reason I started taking krill oil about 5-6 years ago. Mm-hmm. A pilot study, double blind, placebo controlled, exactly what you want to see out of the Journal of the American College of Nutrition. Now, participants got 300 milligrams of krill oil or placebo. Now, remember, in Krill Omega 50 Plus, we're giving you even more. We're giving you 500 milligrams of krill oil, so even more mm-hmm. potent. But the participants in the study that got the krill oil got some amazing joint benefits, Steve. Get this. In just 7 days, and you remember this from the last show, but yeah. In just 7 days, they were 28% more comfortable. That's a jaw dropper. When I read that, I immediately went out and bought my first bottle of krill oil. But after 30 days, they were 38% more comfortable. The researchers didn't stop there. They looked at flexibility of the joints. They looked at function of the joints. All improved, and I call this the krill oil advantage. So if you're out there and you're taking fish oil, well, fish oil is great. I mean, fish oil is in here. It's so important, but you're not going to get the same joint advantages just on krill. You're not going to experience this joint comfort benefit that we get specifically from the krill. And remember, in Krill Omega 50 Plus, we've jacked up the levels of the krill 67% more. So in terms of dosage, fantastic.
8: That's big. That is absolutely big. Hey, I was on the website, and the testimonials on the Krill Omega 50 Plus, they're incredible. I mean, people obviously love this product. I'd like to share a couple of my favorites here.
7: Sure.
8: Believer writes in. She's a female, age 45 to 54, from Georgia. She rates it 5 out of 5 stars. She writes, "This has helped. Less grind on my knees when climbing up the steps. Beneficial to my overall health, both physically and mentally. I just feel better," is what she said. Also, Safety Susan, age 55 to 64, from Sacramento, California. She writes to 5 out of 5 stars. "I was a little worried about fishy aftertaste. However, I have not burped it even once because I like it better than regular fish oil. The capsule size is smaller and it's easy to swallow." This is big. The capsule size being smaller.
7: And I'm really glad you picked that one out, because Safety Suzanne picks out a very important point there. I don't think we've really harped on this enough, because people have trouble swallowing those huge horse pills, you know, those huge omega-3 pills. These are tiny. So this is why this is such a breakthrough. These capsules are so small and easy to swallow. Anybody can easily swallow them. But at the same time, we've increased the dosage of krill by 67%. We've boosted the antioxidant power. The vitamin D is in there. We supercharged the whole thing with the high omega-3, highly concentrated fish oil. So important for the heart. So yeah, Safety Suzanne, she really nailed it there. I want to read a couple myself. This one in front of me, Blessed. She's in the 55 to 64 age bracket, Fort Worth, Texas, 5 out of 5 stars. She writes, "I was experiencing brain fog. I couldn't remember things at work. Felt I was slowing down mentally. Purity was offering a free bottle. I've been taking it for a year, and I swear by it. I have experienced a difference in my brain and body." Good for you, Blessed. Let me read one more. Odie, 54. Male in the 55 to 64 category, 5 out of 5 stars. He's from Canada. He writes, "Awesome experience. I started taking Krill Omega 50 Plus about 5 weeks ago and have nothing but good things to say about it. I'm experiencing more benefits than I thought possible. The most noticeable is that I feel more mentally alert. I'm finding it easier to get out of bed in the morning. I feel satisfied with 6 to 8 hours of sleep. I wake up with an energy that I haven't felt in a long, long time." You know
8: what?
7: I'm not surprised at these testimonials at all, because, again, I take this product myself. Mm-hmm. It's fabulous. My patients love the Krill Omega 50 Plus. They feel it in their joints. They feel it in their brain. They feel it in their energy, their circulation. They just feel better. That's what everybody tells me when they get in this Krill Omega 50 Plus.
8: Now, Dr. Neil Levin, talk for a minute, if you would, about the B12 Energy Melts, too. This is really an exciting addition.
7: So important.
8: You gave these away in our last Krill show as well, and the feedback has been absolutely overwhelming. People simply love the energy, the pep, the vigor they feel when they have their B12 levels restored with these. And now Purity's going to do it again. So two free bottles here today for the listeners. Tell us about this.
7: Yeah, remember, first of all the listeners today that pick up the phone and call are going to get a free bottle of this Krill Omega 50 Plus. Amazing with the krill oil, 67% more krill oil, the high omega-3 fish oil, boosting those omega-3 levels, so critical for the heart, for the skin, for the hair, for the eyes. On top of that, we added the vitamin D, so important, so pure, so pristine. But now, the B12 Energy Melts, why are they here? I said to Purity, I said, guys, we're dealing with the 50-plussers here, even people of 45.

0: 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And this is just an incredible value proposition. I have folks, they were going out and they were getting the krill separately and the fish oil separately, the antioxidants, the vitamin. You could spend $75 doing that.
1: No kidding.
0: You're getting it all for free today. This is the best of both worlds, this combination product with the krill and the fish oil. It's not one being better than the other. They're both great. And this is the best of both worlds.
1: You know, thank God for Purity products. I'm serious. Seriously, because when you think about where our food supply is gone and where we are today, we have to have something that allows us to feel better as we age, to age gracefully. It's amazing to me as we talk about
0: this. And that's why I love the way that Purity gives away the free bottles. Because, you know, people can be skeptical.
1: Sure.
0: They should be skeptical. But now they can be skeptical and they say, okay, you know what? This sounds pretty important. I'm going to give this a go. It's only going to cost me $6.95. And they get it and they try it out. And what they start to see, because it doesn't take long. Remember that joint study, 7 days, 28% more comfortable. What they start to see is, hey, I'm more comfortable. I feel better. They notice their energy is better. And they realize, hey, you know what? This is important. And they tell their friends and they tell their relatives and they tell their loved ones. And Purity's been doing business this way for, I don't know, 20 years now. But let's look at one more. You know, this is a great testimonial by Gracie. 5 out of 5 stars, she writes, it works. I feel a difference in my joints after only 1 week. Also, you have the nicest staff. That's what
1: Gracie
0: writes. You have the nicest staff. People are going to appreciate working with Purity. They're a fantastic company. They put their money where their mouth is. They give out free bottles, and you try it, and you're like, wow, this is great stuff. Thank God for Purity.
1: Let's talk about the heart health for a moment. It's probably the single greatest concern that people face as they age. So anything that we can do to boost heart health becomes really a top priority. You know this, I know this, and those folks out there know this as well. And I know you mentioned earlier that omega-3s literally lower our risk of coronary heart disease. Do I have that correct? Because that's a big statement.
0: You know, absolutely. I mean, protecting the heart, this is what put omega-3s on the map back in the 70s. Dr. Dierberg discovered, you know, how protective they were for the Eskimos. Mm-hmm. By the way, he's a wonderful guy. I had lunch with him a year or two ago. Great conversation. But bottom line is, omega-3s protect our heart in so many ways. They promote a smooth, rhythmical heartbeat, important for the body's normal inflammatory response in the heart muscle, inside the arteries and veins. They promote those youthful, flexible arteries, so important for circulation. They promote healthy blood platelet activity, healthy red blood cell activity. They support a healthy blood pressure. That's very important. Triglycerides. So they do so much for the heart. So simply amazing cardiovascular protection with these omega-3s.
1: It just keeps getting better, doesn't it? Hey, you know, I got to remind our listeners.
0: I have patients come in here all the time, and I'm like, are you taking your omega-3s? I hope you're still taking your omega-3s. You know, they're afraid to say no. You know, I'm like the omega-3 doctor. Take your omega-3s. In fact, if there was only one nutrient that I could take, Steve, honest to God, if there was only one nutrient that I could take, hands down, it's omega-3s. That's the first most important nutrient you could take. And this krill omega 50 plus, I love the way they combine the krill oil with the fish oil, so you're getting the best of both worlds. Can't beat it.
1: 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Doc, this study you sent me on this omega-3s and the memory is amazing. It seems that the participants taking omega-3s had some pretty incredible benefits here. When you talk about memory, that is something that kind of slips as we get older. Tell us more about this, would you?
0: Right. This was a great study, an important study, because what they did here was very interesting. This out of the journal Neurology, and what they did is they checked the omega-3 level in the red blood cells of women, 1,000 women, older women. So this is a big study, 1,000 women. Mm-hmm. But then again, 8 years later, and the women were on average 78 years old at this point, they did MRI scans of the women's brains. And what they found, Steve, this is so amazing. They found that the brain volume for the women that

0: had higher omega-3 indexes. In other words, they had more omega-3s in their red blood cells. Mm-hmm. The women that had more omega-3s in their red blood cells, they had higher brain volume. They were actually maintaining more of the youthful size of the brain. Their brains were bigger. You could see it plainly in the MRI measurements. That's really great. Cool. But not only that, there's a very important part of the brain known as the hippocampus, a very important part of the brain that facilitates learning, facilitates memory. And there was greater brain volume in the hippocampus for people that had more omega-3s in their red blood cells. That's how you can really measure how much omega-3 someone's taking in. So if you take omega-3s, you will raise your omega-3 index. We know this. It's a fact. You take omega-3s, you raise that up. So you want to have more omega-3s in your bloodstream. Very important. That's how it infuses into all the cell membranes, into the joints, into the brain, etc. So take the krill omega 50 plus. You get the krill oil, 67% more krill oil. So fantastic for the joints. You get the high omega-3 fish oil, vitamin D in there as well, astaxanthin for extra antioxidant power, and protect that brain, protect your memory, facilitate that quick, that youthful thinking that's so fun to have. When you feel sharp, when you feel like your brain is working great, you have that brain energy, it's more fun. It's more fun to be in a conversation. You feel better. You wake out of bed. You have that energy. You feel mentally alert. You feel alive. That's the way I want to feel. That's the way young people feel. That's why we put this in this Krill Omega 50 plus. We want people to feel younger. We want people to maintain their youthful vigor and attitude. And that's what this Krill Omega 50 plus is all about.
1: All right. I got to tell you, Dr. Levin, I take the Krill Omega 50 plus. And one of the things that I absolutely love about the pill is that it's so small. I mean, it's so easy to take. And so much better than trying to swallow one of those omega-3 horse pills, you know, the bigger ones. Anyone can take these with ease, and that's what's great about it. Tell us, how did you supercharge this formula while at the same time shrinking the capsule size? How do you do that?
0: Right. It's so amazing. This is really a breakthrough, Stephen. I mean, for those of you that are picturing this huge omega-3 pill, it's not like that. These are tiny. They're so small, anybody can swallow these. My son, Corey, has trouble swallowing pills. He gets these down like they're nothing. They're much smaller. They're easy to swallow. And now with our Lemon Lock flavor system, which I didn't even talk about before, you open the bottle up, Steve, it smells like lemon. 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So an incredible value. And here's what I want you to do. Pick up the phone pretty quick, because believe it or not, 1,000 sounds like a lot, but it's not, Steve. On bigger radio stations, they move fast.
1: Right,
0: so
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0: Call soon. 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Everybody's getting that. Don't worry. You're definitely going to get that. But if you're one of the first 1,000 callers, then you get the free B12 energy melt. So, no, we need to talk about that one more time. But I want you to get that, too, and I demand this, because this is Krill Omega 50 Plus. We want this for the folks. Hey, if you're in your 40s and you feel run down, it's great for you, too. But 50s, 60s, 70s, folks in that age bracket, they're not absorbing the B12 as well, because they're losing some of the intrinsic factors in the GI tract that are responsible for absorbing the B12. So now you put the B12 energy melt on your tongue, tastes delicious, and it just gets in there and boosts up those levels of B12. What do you feel? When you boost your level of B12, if you had been low, you feel more energy, because B12 helps make the red blood cells, carry oxygen to the tissues, helps burn your carbs for energy, great for the hair, skin, and nails, great for so many things. Steve, be one of the first 1,000 callers. 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
1: 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I know it's the weekend. 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I'll tell you what I'm talking about in a little bit.

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1: You know, people always ask me, so if you weren't doing radio, Ed, what would you be doing? And I come back quick. I go, well, you know what? I'd be wanting to be in radio. I'd probably be working my way to get into radio. That's what I'd be doing, for real. It's Cardi Cortez right now. This is Working On Me. Thanks for listening.

0: 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Heaven 600, Baltimore's good news station.
1: Zacardi Cortez. It's called Working On Me. Ed Long is my name. I appreciate you being here with me. I do. You know, before I go, I got to do Edwin Hawkins. I got to do Tim Bowman Jr. I got to do Helen Baylor. They're all coming up for you, so hold on, all right? So before I go, I got to leave you with this, too, your inspirational thought for today. I post these on the Ed Long Radio Facebook page, by the way. So if you get a chance, go on the page, like the page for me, and check out the stuff that I have. It's all positive stuff on the page. You know, nothing, no gossiping and all that. Nothing like that. All right, here we go. Here's your thought. I call it think on these things. So think on this. We don't wrestle against flesh and blood. The people are real. The problems are real. They are just not the root. Got it? We don't wrestle against flesh and blood. The people are real. The problems are real. They are just not the root. Think on that. All right, open your Bible, open it prayerfully, read it carefully, and receive it joyfully. I love you and I appreciate you. I'll be popping up soon, sometime next week. Hold on.
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Heaven 600. We are heirs of God and joint heirs with Christ. Yes, blessed and highly favored. Kim Harper Johnson with you. Happy Saturday. Yay. To you and yours. Yeah, guess what? It's the first Saturday of October 2026. Ah, to God be the glory. We made it. And what a blessing it is to be together. We're so much better together. And listen, today, October 3rd, is a special day. Yeah, on the national calendar. I'll tell you more about that later this hour, so don't you dare miss that. Right now, Evangelist Beverly Crawford, it's about time for a miracle.

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Baltimore's Good News Station, Heaven 600. From the rising of the sun to the going down of the same, the Lord's name is to be praised all day, every day. Kim Harper Johnson with you. Happy Saturday. Yay. To you and yours, I pray that you're having a wonderfully blessed weekend. Yeah, thanks so much for listening in. And of course, today, October 3rd, yeah, it's a special day on the national calendar. Yeah, I'll share with you what it is straight ahead. Here's JJ Harrison and Youthful Praise. It's new just for you. Nothing else.

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1: The Lord is our light and our salvation. Whom shall we fear? He's the very strength of our lives. Of whom shall we be afraid? Kim Harper Johnson with you. Happy Saturday to you and yours. Yay. Got more hits on the way, keeping you uplifted and inspired. Walter Hawkins, Be Grateful. Jermaine Dolly, You. Well, it's the first Saturday of the month. Hashtag Play Outside Day. Yeah, that's today, October 3rd. This is the day presenting the opportunity to remind everyone to get outside and enjoy the fresh air. You know, it's so invigorating to step outside. You know, being outdoors is a freeing activity. It frees us from routines, enclosed spaces, and frames of mind. The outdoors fills us with energy. Whether it's the fresh air, sunshine, or physical activity, we perk up and become motivated to accomplish things, right? And it's just something about the fall air that makes it even more special. So listen, take the time to step outside today. You and your children. Hashtag Play Outside Day. That's today. Enjoy.
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1-800-600. Cast your cares upon the Lord, for he cares for you. Yes, the Lord will fight for you. You need only to be still. So let go and let God. Kim Harper Johnson, happy Saturday to you and yours. What a blessing it is to be here with you on another day that the Lord has made. And yeah, we're rejoicing and glad in it. And listen, be sure to get your Bibles ready. Got some spiritual food for your soul. A little Bible study. That's later this hour, so don't you miss it. Here's Yolanda Adams. Yeah.

0: 7600.
1: Surely goodness and mercy will follow us all the days of our lives. Kim Harper Johnson with you on this happy Saturday. Yeah, happy and glad to be with you on a wonderful winning weekend. And listen, we've got more on the way. You know, hits by Helen Baylor, Kirk Whalum, Karen Clark Sheard, just all your favorites. Keep it right here. Well, get ready. Yeah, this fall is all comes apart. Well, okay, I'm talking about the series on Hulu, Reasonable Doubt. Yes, it comes out Tuesday, October 6th, with the fourth season. Now, this is a great series. Got some returning cast members on there. And also, special guest, Megan Good. Morris Chestnut is a part of it. Joseph Sikora, who is that? Well, he plays Tommy, you know, in the Power series. And so, yes, this is a great show. Those who know, know. If you've not seen seasons 1 through 3 and you have Hulu, go ahead, watch those. Get caught up. Binge watch this weekend because season 4 comes out Tuesday, October 6th. Reasonable Doubt. Yeah, check it out.
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1: Jesus came that we might have life and have life more abundantly. Hallelujah. Kim Harper Johnson with you. And of course, yeah, I've got some spiritual food for your soul. Talking about some soul food on your plate. Are you hungry? Well, man will not live by bread alone, but with every word that proceed out of the mouth of God. Get your Bibles ready. It's straight ahead. Right now, Kenny Lewis in one voice, brand new.

0: 7600. Now I ask you, is there anything too hard for God? No way. Kim Harper Johnson with you. Happy Saturday. Yay. Wonderful weekend to you and yours. I certainly do pray that all is well. The wine is on the way with that hit tomorrow. Adia on the way. Right now, yes, it's time for some spiritual food for your soul. You got your Bible. Wonderful. If not, go get it. God's word is a lamp unto our feet. It's a light unto our path. And listen, if you don't have a physical Bible handy right now, no worries. Go ahead and use that Bible app on your smart device. Now, if you're driving, take a mental note. Get your Bible later and read Exodus chapter 14, verse 14. Exodus chapter 14, verse 14. God's word will not return void. No, it won't return empty. His word will bear fruit. It will heal, fill, and God's word will reveal. Get your Bible. Read. Meditate on God's word. Study for yourself what is written. It's spiritual food for your soul.
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0: Baltimore's Good News Station, Heaven 600. Nothing will be able to separate us from the love of God, which is in Christ Jesus. I'm Kim Hartford Johnson with you. Happy Saturday to you and yours. If you're out and about, you know, running those errands you didn't get a chance to do all week, you're getting the chance to do it today, to knock off some stuff off that list. And of course, be mindful and careful and kind to one another. All right. And watch out for each other. We are our brother's keeper. Amen. Well, listen, if today, October 3rd, is your birthday, yeah, I got a gift from me to you. It's later this hour. Right now, Richard Smallwood and Vision at the table.
1: Well, I had to bring it up to 98. But the message still is the same. Because whatever you need is over here at the table. If it's love, it's at the table. If it's peace, it's at the table.

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1: As the mountains are round about Jerusalem, so the Lord is all around his people. Yes, we are blessed, covered, and loved. Thank you, Jesus. Kim Harford Johnson, happy Saturday to you and yours. And certainly I pray that all is well. And of course, if today, October 3rd, is your birthday, ooh, I can't wait to help you celebrate. I've got a gift from me to you. Yes, straight ahead. Here's Corinne Hawthorne, his

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1: We are the apple of our God's eye. Yes, decree and declare it for yourself. I'm going to do it. I am his favorite. Now you say it. Ah, thank you, Jesus. Kim Harper Johnson with you on this happy Saturday. It is October 3rd. Happy birthday to Santosh Iyer, celebrating that 65th chapter. Look at God. And if you're listening again, Kim, what about me? Yes, my birthday too. Well, no worries. Let me help you celebrate. Happy birthday to you. Happy birthday and many more. Happy birthday to you. Yeah, it's a gift from me to you. Yes, it's from my heart. Oh, you're so welcome. Listen, whether you're celebrating today, whatever it may be, maybe you're just celebrating in the backyard with the grill, with the family, enjoying family time. Maybe husbands and wives, you're celebrating a wedding anniversary. Or maybe you're celebrating because it's the first Saturday of October 2026. This is the day that the Lord has made. Rejoice and be glad in it.
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7600, Baltimore's Good News Station. God didn't give us the spirit of fear, no, but of power, love, and a sound mind. Kim Harper Johnson with you. Happy Saturday to you. And listen, it is a blessing to be together on the very first Saturday of October 2026. And we've got more to keep you edified, encouraged, and inspired. It's a hit by commissioned.

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0: 1-800-610-1600. Oh, magnify the Lord with me. Let us exalt his name together, a name above every name. Talking about Jesus on this happy Saturday. Yay. Well, listen, we've got Myron Butler, God's Property, and Kirk Franklin, Love, Travis Green, Made Away. I'm Kim Harper Johnson, and are you ready to win a $1,000 Christmas blessing? Could you use $1,000? 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And yes, the winning starts Monday, October 5th at 9 a.m. All right? Try to win that Christmas money. Nobody does it like we do. $1,000 Christmas blessing. Get ready to win.
1: It's Marette Brown Clark. And so Miss Cassie sends me a positive word every morning. I call it a God wink. Lets me know that somebody thought about me. And I always love to pass that on to you. God loves you. I love you. And Miss Cassie loves all of us. So what did Miss Cassie have?

0: 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Your $1,000 blessing is back on Monday. Keep it here to win.
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0: Heaven 600. Hi, I'm Kim Harper Johnson. Inner Harbor, blessings to you.
1: The song just simply says, if he doesn't do anything else, he's already done enough. Bishop Brown wrote this song for me. 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

Baltimore's Good News Station, Heaven 600. I have fainted unless I had believed to see the goodness of the Lord in the land of the living. Lord, you didn't have to, but so glad that you did. Every good and perfect gift comes from above. Kim Harper Johnson with you. I pray that you're doing well, whether you're listening in from home, you're at work right now like me, listening in the car, or of course, maybe in the gym, listening on that smart device with the free iHeartRadio app. We thank you, and we know we can't do this without you. Keeping you inspired, here's Fresh Start Worship. You are

0: Heaven 600. The Lord is our shepherd, and we shall not want. Yes, he is the good shepherd. Yes, you are Jesus. Kim Harper Johnson with you. Doc McKenzie in the highlights got that hit, come aboard. Anita Wilson, speechless. What would you do if you won that $1,000 Christmas blessing? What you got planned?
1: One day, I hope I win at $1,000. It'll go towards my wedding. It's definitely coming up. But other than that, I love the show. Thank y'all for what y'all do.
0: Well, thank you, and God bless you. Okay, she'd apply the $1,000 to her wedding. Okay, that sounds good, like a plan. Well, listen, plan to win beginning Monday, October 5th at 9 a.m. for your chance to win that $1,000 Christmas blessing.
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Baltimore's good news station, Heaven 600. The Lord is good, yes, and His mercy endures forever. Thanks for listening in. Yes, you. We appreciate you. It's a happy Saturday. Yay. Well, listen, we've got more to keep you uplifted. It is the Prince of Gospel talking about John P. Key and New Life. Jesus is real.

0: Baltimore's Good News Station, Heaven 600. King of Kings, Lord of Lords, Jesus, the King of Glory. Kim Hartford Johnson with you. CC Wyden is on the way with the hit Pray. Donald Lawrence Words. Well, listen, got a quick shout out. That's what it's all about. You know, I love giving honor to whom honor is due. The former basketball player, Michael Jordan. He's helping Morehouse College prepare its next generation of journalists and content creators. He backed a new multimedia center on campus designed to give students hands-on training in the media industry. And, you know, HBCU Morehouse College, they officially opened the new multimedia center, giving journalism and media students hands-on training in digital storytelling, sports broadcasting, podcasting, and filmmaking. What a blessing. And Michael Jordan, yes, a very big part of that. Yes, blessed to be a blessing to others. That's what it's all about. Quick shout out to Michael Jordan and, of course, Morehouse, the house. Giving honor to whom honor is due.
1: 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Your shout at the one.

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Hi, it's Kim Hartford Johnson. 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
1: Taste and see that the Lord is good and his mercy endures forever. Tell somebody about that test that became your testimony. Kim Harper Johnson with you. Happy Saturday. And of course, if you're driving, you're out and about, well, you know it. 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
2: Jesus is the potter. We are the clay. Shape, make, and mold us, Jesus. Kim Harper Johnson with you on this happy Saturday. And of course, got Bishop Daryl Pettis and Strength and Praise on the way. Yes, Lord. Chantel Norman Beatty. Jesus will fix it. Well, listen, October is Breast Cancer Awareness Month. And this year's theme, every story is unique, every journey matters. And of course, the core message of the campaign highlights that breast cancer impacts every person, patient, and family differently, emphasizing personalized compassion, dignity, and tailored support over a one-size-fits-all approach. So yes, everybody is unique in their journey. 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Pink October, Breast Cancer Awareness Month. If you've not had your mammogram, make sure you schedule it and keep that appointment. All right?
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Baltimore's Good News Station, Heaven 600. The Lord will fight for you. You need only to be still. Yes, stand still and know that He is God. I'm Kim Harford-Johnson with you. Happy Saturday to you and yours. Hope that you're having a wonderfully blessed weekend. Yeah, the first official Saturday of October 2026. And I tell you, it's a blessing to be here together. Let's continue to lift up the name of Jesus. Yes, He is blessing us, and He's blessing us right now.

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Your inspiration station. Heaven 600, Baltimore's good news station.

0: Heaven 600. Jesus has said, I will never leave nor forsake you. And you know what? I've never seen the righteous forsaken, nor his seed begging bread. Love never fails. Jesus is love. Kim Harper Johnson with you. Yeah, I got more hits on the way from your favorites like Bishop T.D. Jakes. Got some by Marvin Sapp. I got a hit by Rees Temple Choir. Just all your favorites, so just keep it here. Well, listen, our next federal holiday is October 12th, and that is Columbus Day or Indigenous People Day. U.S. federal holiday observed annually on the second Monday in October, and that this year is October 12th. Federal offices, Federal Reserve banks, and many state local government buildings will be closed. No snail mail, so be reminded of that. So some will be off. October 12th, federal holiday, Indigenous People Day. All right?
1: It's Marette Brown Clark hanging with you Monday through Friday, 6 a.m. to 10 a.m. right here on A Good Morning with Marette on Heaven 600. Don't forget, we give you a brand new spiritual moment of the day every day at 8:30 a.m. right here on A Good Morning with Marette on Heaven 600.
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0: 800-600. Jesus is a friend. Yes, he's a friend that sticks closer than a brother. Ah, what a friend we have in Jesus. Kim Harper Johnson with you. Happy Saturday to you and yours. It's hashtag Play Outside Day. Well, you know what that means? That means to get out and get some fresh air. Yes, enjoy the family in the backyard or maybe take a walk. It's always good to do some type of movement. It's perfect for our health and to reduce stress. And you can even walk with the Lord. Yeah, pray while you walk. Just step outside and enjoy. The day is hashtag Play Outside Day. Listen, we've got Kirk Franklin, Karen Clark Shear. It's new just for you. Thank you for everything.
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1: Every good and every perfect gift comes from above. And Lord, we thank you for everything. I'm Kim Harper Johnson. Yes, we've got more gospel hits on the way. More inspiration just for you. So you keep it right here. Continue to be uplifted and inspired. It's been a pure blessing, a pleasure, and as always, a ball to be with you on a happy Saturday, reminding you that we do serve a promise keeper. And now, according to God's word, all of his promises are yea and amen. Who wouldn't serve a God like this? Here's a promise. We know that God causes all things to work together for good to those that love God, for those that are called according to his purpose. No matter what you're facing, it's all good. In the end, we win. It's God's promise. Yay and amen.
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0: Baltimore's good news station. We are having 600. Beverly Crawford's on the way. So's Ted and Sherry and some Shay Norman. Weekend praise parties on your inspiration station. What's good? I'm Victor Sosa. Hope you are enjoying your Saturday so far. It is the first weekend in October. And the first Monday in October is not something we're in a hurry to experience. But we are in a hurry to hand you the cash. When we get to Monday, I want you to be ready because the $1,000 blessing is back with those keywords every hour between 9 and 5.
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you're doing. Listen, listen. The Bible says in Proverbs 24:18, a just man, falleth 7 times, but rises back up again. Now, what makes him just? We in the church would call him wicked. If he falls 7 times, 1 time we can understand, twice maybe, but 7 times. Well, what makes him just from the Bible standpoint is that he has enough sense to realize that he can get back up. And not only just get back up, but get back in line. No matter where you've fallen from, no matter what you've done, no matter how many times you've done it, it's not too late. He is so much in love with you that his mercy endures. His mercy is everlasting. It's not too late. No matter what you've done, no matter where you've been, God is still faithful and he's still just, even when we're unfaithful and when we're not just. He's so faithful and just, he'll forgive you of every single solitary sin, no matter how many promises you've made and broken. Jesus.

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Baltimore's good news station, Evan 600. If you're a fan of the NBA, there could be the end of an era on one of its iconic television shows. We'll talk about that next.

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1: Got some Fred Hammond for us, as well as Hezekiah Walker and Anthony Brown in Group Therapy. 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I'm Victor Sosa. First weekend in October, and this time of year brings a lot of different things to mind if you're a sports fan, particularly of pro basketball. The NBA training camps have begun. Won't be too long before these exhibition games get started. And then we get into the regular season with one of the most iconic shows there has been in NBA history, Inside the NBA. There have been rumors that Ernie Johnson might be looking at retiring after this season. Charles Barkley had been making some noise about that a couple of years ago. And he says this year, it will absolutely be his last. If Ernie decides to retire, he's leaving too.
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0: Evan 600. I got some Kirk Franklin for us, as well as Tasha Cobbs Leonard and Corinne Hawthorne. What do you have for me? News about how your weekend's going? Maybe a song or two you want to hear? Somebody's birthday, anniversary, just a shout out? Let's do it. 888-646-6167 is the phone number. I'm checking these voice messages, too. 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That's our talkback mic. 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
1: Got some Tamela Mann for us, as well as Mary Mary and the Commodores. It's a weekend praise party. I'm Victor Sosa. September, typically not a good time to check your 401k. I said that at the start of last month because historically, it is one of the worst months in the stock market. I wish I could tell you that Wall Street would be less nervous in October, but that would not be true. There is this phenomenon called the October effect. You may want to hold off on checking that 401k again throughout this month. It's a bit of a financial phenomenon. It's the belief that stock markets are more likely to fall during the month of October, which has been reinforced by some key historical market crashes. The Great Depression began with a crash in 1929 during October. And the famous 1987 Black Monday stock market crash also took place in October.
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